controlled nuclear chain reaction. If everything proceeds as planned, the unit is expected to begin supplying electricity to the grid after summer 2026. Slovakia's Confederation of Trade Unions says wages continue to lag behind the country's economic performance. As negotiations over the 2027 minimum wage continue, the unions argued that higher minimum pay supports innovation without harming employment. If no agreement is reached by the end of August, the monthly minimum wage will automatically increase to 972 euros. Slovakia is mourning František Švidreň, the last surviving artilleryman who fought in the Slovak National Uprising, who died at the age of 103. President Peter Pellegrini described him as a courageous hero whose example should inspire future generations to defend freedom and preserve the values won through the anti-fascist struggle. Slovakia's labour market is expected to remain under pressure as an ageing population and structural imbalances continue to worsen labour shortages, analysts say. Although unemployment rose slightly in June following mass redundancies in some regions, economists note that the overall labour market remains relatively tight and demand for workers continue to exceed supply. Slovakia's High Tatras have been shortlisted for the Vanda Lustrida Travel Awards 2026 in the category of Europe's Most Desirable Region. The nomination reflects the region's growing international appeal supported by rising visitor numbers and improved air connections. The winners will be announced in London this November. Slovak President Peter Pellegrini will begin a three-day state visit to China on Sunday at the invitation of President Xi Jinping. The talks will focus on bilateral relations, economic cooperation, and international issues. The visit also aims to promote Slovak investment opportunities and expand cooperation in areas including science, transport, industry, agriculture, and tourism. After this week's news roundup, we bring you the second part of today's programme.

0: first, we'll head to Trenčín, this year's European Capital of Culture, where Jeremy Hill introduces Audio Swarm, an immersive audio installation that invites participants to step into the fascinating world of an insect swarm through sound and movement. Then we'll mark the 25th anniversary of Nota Bene, Slovakia's street magazine supporting people experiencing homelessness. Patricia Polakovičová explores the magazine's remarkable journey and speaks with those working to help people rebuild their lives with dignity and independence. Stay with us, there's plenty more to discover this Saturday. We begin in Trenčín, where one of the city's European Capital of Culture projects offers a truly unusual experience. Jeremy Hill introduces Audio Swarm, an immersive sound installation that blurs the boundaries between art, technology and nature, starting with a conversation with the artist behind the project.
1: So, my name is John Grisnik. I'm an artist, like a multimedia artist, but I work a lot with sound and listening. I'm originally from the US, but I've been living in Estonia for 24 years.
2: Tell us about your piece today. We can start at the beginning from conception to how it played out today.
1: The Audio Swarm, it is, I call it a format because when you compose, you have to compose with the idea that it's going to be played through phone speakers. I kind of came up with this in 2022. I mean, there's a longer history there of how I got to this, but I did the first real swarms in 2022, and I've done it with a number of different kinds of compositions. And last year there was a call for a symposium in Ljubljana, and that was focused on kind of like, you know, eco-acoustics or environmental sound. And I had thought about the idea of focusing on insect sounds because it's very closely related to the swarm concept itself. I mean, that's where it kind of was generated from, this kind of biomimicry of we could behave also like insects or like fish or like birds or whatever. And so I think that my proposal for this conference was based on this insect-based piece. And so I went through my library, my own recordings. I made a few original recordings, and I slowly started to develop the piece. And of course, then once you start focusing on something, you start noticing other sounds. And so, for example, my friend who lives in Taiwan, Yannick Dobby, I had heard some of his recordings of cicadas in Taiwan, and it was really amazing and also kind of otherworldly. So I wanted a piece that was, there were both very familiar sounds of kind of, you know, your everyday crickets, but then some that were, you know, a bit otherworldly or taking us out of maybe our local context here in Central Europe.
3: We're going to behave as a swarm. So
2: the experience began inside the gallery, where participants were asked to scan a QR code that opened a specially designed website containing a single audio track. From there, the group gathered in the car park outside. After a quiet countdown from John, everyone pressed play at exactly the same moment. Suddenly, dozens of microphones came alive with a chorus of insect calls recorded in natural environments around the world.
1: But it kind of shifts between different, like, insect types. There's even a bit of a scratchy part where it's just me putting microphones in the soil where there's an ant mound, and they're kind of crawling all over the microphones, like, you know, and stuff. So it's a little bit physical. There's some sounds which obviously have to be amplified. There's a phenomenon I discovered through many years of sound recording in the springtime. One of the first insects to come out is actually spiders. So we have a species of small wolf spider that lives in the grass, and you start to see them everywhere. And there's even a sound where in their mating call, they crawl up into a dry leaf and they vibrate the leaf. So obviously spiders are sensitive to vibration, but they don't only just pick it up in their webs, they actually communicate using vibration. So I could probably talk a lot about the different sounds, but it's an amazing experience also for me to kind of go into these worlds and to learn a lot about insects and insect communication and behavior and so on. So I hope some of that came through in the different sounds, and, you know, everyone being kind of inside the swarm itself. So it's both kind of individual, what everyone hears at any one point in the swarm, but it's also the collective sound of everyone doing it together. So I think that's what's kind of unique about the swarm format.
2: The route led from the gallery through the busy railway station, where the artificial swarm contrasted sharply with the sounds of trains, commuters, and city life. But the audio swarm wasn't just an experience for those carrying the phones.
1: I liked this tunnel very much because it's quite small, actually. So, and of course, I couldn't have really planned it in the way that it does. There's a lot of just chance things that happen, but we did end up in the main tunnel where the passengers were exiting from a train that just came in. So we spent more time there than I would have, you know, originally planned for, but I thought it was nice because it was a sort of captive audience, and some people were confused, some people kind of understood there's something happening and just kind of moved between us, but we gave space for people to pass by. I think actually what was slightly more distracting was there was a documentation team here, and so they had a camera and a boom mic, and actually people thought we were making a film. So that was maybe even more distracting than the fact that there's a bunch of people playing insect sounds on their phones. So
2: one of the tour's highlights came in the park beside the railway tracks. There, surrounded by greenery, the overlapping insect calls blended into an almost surreal soundscape, momentarily transforming the urban setting into something altogether different.
1: It's during the only non-insect part where there's electronic tones that come in, and they're called shepherd tones, and they simultaneously sound like they're going up and down. And exactly when we were in this section of the piece, the train came by, and this is what I really like about the audio swarm is when the sounds of the outer world just melt together with the piece, and you don't know exactly what's coming from where, even myself.
2: The walk concluded back at the gallery. As the final phones fell silent, the buzzing masterpiece came to an end, prompting smiles and warm applause from the participants. Afterwards, I spoke with a couple of international visitors to hear what they made of the experience.
4: I'm Niki, I'm from Vienna.
5: I'm Christoph, also from Vienna.
6: And so what brings you to Trenčín today?
4: Well, we came for the European, what's it called? Cultural capital, yes. Well, we arrived yesterday and we will leave tomorrow. So we tried to get as much as possible today. So we've been up at the castle and tried to see the exhibition. There was a wedding, unfortunately, but so we had to wait and come back later in the afternoon. Yeah. But eventually we've made it. Yeah. And we liked it, yes.
6: What was a big highlight for you over the past few days?
5: Well, the city itself was a very nice surprise because I have been around a couple of years ago, and it was a very pleasant surprise to see the city again and experience Trenčín.
6: Does it feel differently this time?
5: It does, yes, it really does. Yeah, just the city by itself. And we saw the concert yesterday in the evening. It was getting really cold over time, but it was quite interesting to see the performance and the projections. Mm-hmm. And together with the singing and the music, yes.
6: So you participated in the audio swarm today. So how did you feel about the experience?
4: Well, like an insect, to be honest. Yeah, no, it was great, especially moving around, and it was really, yeah, very organic, and it felt very natural. Yeah, you really could, at some point when we were standing somewhere at some place, I closed my eyes and it was really like being in nature, even though we were in a tunnel under the railways. So yeah, it was quite interesting. Yeah, I enjoyed it. It was my highlight so far, I have to say, in Trenčín. Yes, I really, really liked it.
6: Better than our castle?
4: Well, hard to compare, but culture-wise, I thought it was the best so far.
2: As Eva Vozareva explains, Audio Swarm is just one of many immersive sound experiences that the Collective O has planned as part of this year's European Capital of Culture celebrations.
7: We are inviting Alan Fullman, quite well-known American experimental musician, to Trenčín to build her long string instrument here, which is a 15-meter instrument that she builds over 4 days and then performs with bare hands on strings moving in a room. It will be very special. There is probably nothing like it. It is like experiencing the piano from the inside. And we will also do Anneas Lockwood long-term sound installation Piano Garden in Žitov Sipke in Moravské Lieskové, which is a very simple sound installation with a very simple instruction. Dig a hole in the ground, bury a piano in that hole, and then plant a garden over it, and then just let it rest as long as possible until the piano decomposes and it isn't playable anymore. Basically, it should survive in that space for as long as the world permits, you know? Mm-hmm. And we will also be inviting Czech piano Miroslav Beinhauer from Prague, who will play on a very special instrument, a six-tone harmonium of Alois Haba, which is a museum piece from the Czech National Museum, which we are borrowing and bringing here to Trenčín, to Hviezda, for a two-hour concert where he will be playing work by Phil Niblock and by Alois Haba, both composed especially for this instrument. So six-tone music, microtonal music, kind of weird but very beautiful. And it is really a playable museum piece. There is only one instrument like this in the world that is still playable, and it's this one, and it will be coming to Trenčín, and there is only one person in the world who plays it, and it is Miroslav Beinhauer, and he will be here.
0: If you'd like to hear the full feature, you can find it on our website at enrsi.scvr.sk.

0: This year, Nota Bene celebrates 25 years of supporting people experiencing homelessness and social exclusion in Slovakia. On Thursday, Patricia Polakovicová spoke with the people behind the magazine about its mission, the realities of homelessness, and why lasting change requires much more than temporary assistance.
1: Dámy a páni, ale poslední, nech sa páči Nota Bene ku dňu detí, alebo nové krížovky, pre princezne a rytierov.
2: Dobrý, môžem si kúpiť jedno Nota Bene?
3: This is how the beginning of most interactions with the Nota Bene magazine vendor takes place. If you have ever been to Slovakia, you know that this is a person who spends many hours of the day standing at their designated spot in busy parts of the city, trying to reach as many people as possible. They hold copies of the latest issue of the magazine in their hands, and often they do not say anything at all. They simply stand and wait. Sometimes they approach passerby, start a conversation, and offer them the magazine. The vendor, whom I, like many others, often meet at the main railway station in Bratislava, Luigi, does things a little differently. With his familiar voice and well-rehearsed announcement that echoes through the station, just like you could hear in the recording, he manages to catch the attention of passerby. Just like with many other vendors, people stop by, talk to him, and give him a financial contribution of their own choosing. This is how the Nota Bene sales system itself works. Mr. Luigi has been selling Nota Bene for 20 years, and he shared part of his personal story with me.
4: My wife passed away in 2010, and I completely broke down mentally. At that time, I had several debt collectors after me. I was not receiving any disability pension at all, and even today, I still have a debt collector. Now, from my disability pension, I pay my rent at the hostel, and I live off what remains. I still remember Nota Bene when it was in black and white. I've been selling it for 20 years now, with some breaks due to health issues.

0: The Civic Association Proti Prúdu, the publisher of the street magazine Nota Bene, was founded in 2001 with the aim of helping people experiencing homelessness become part of society. At the time, it was the only low threshold project in Slovakia that helped people experiencing homelessness and housing insecurity gain an immediate source of income. In addition to providing direct support, the goal of the Nota Bene program was also to create a more sensitive portrayal of people experiencing homelessness in the media and to challenge the prejudices held by the public. Nota Bene is a social project, and the magazine itself is essentially a tool of social support. The vendors are not employees in the traditional sense. Rather, the program represents an innovative form of social service designed to support people experiencing homelessness. Today, you can buy Nota Bene magazine in 22 cities across Slovakia from more than 320 vendors, who are the clients of organization Proti Prúdu. Next speaking is the director of the organization Proti Prúdu, Nina Beňová.
1: Takže Nota Bene projekt vznikol.
2: Nota Bene was created primarily to give people experiencing homelessness a dignified way to earn an income. That has been the core idea running through the entire 25 years of our existence. We are celebrating our 25th anniversary this year. First and foremost, it is about enabling people experiencing homelessness to live with dignity. It is about empowering them. Over the years, however, our mission has expanded. Today, our main goal is to help end homelessness. Through Nota Bene and through the organization Proti Prúdu, which publishes the magazine, we work to create the conditions needed to end homelessness on several levels, supporting both our clients and our magazine vendors.
0: In addition to these basic needs, the organization Proti Prúdu also works on other projects focused on long-term solutions to homelessness in Slovakia. One of them is the housing program, through which the organization helps people experiencing homelessness gain access to rental apartments. The organization also runs an advocacy program aimed at promoting systemic change. It takes part in legislative discussions, provides comments on proposed laws, and works to influence both national and local policies so that conditions in Slovakia make it easier for people experiencing homelessness to find and maintain stable housing. Peter Kováč works for Proti Prúdu as a social worker and also as the distribution coordinator of the Nota Bene magazine. He says that throughout his time working with the organization, he has encountered many personal stories, but also many reasons why he continues to dedicate his work to helping others.
3: I've been working with Nota Bene for 6 years now, and during that time, I've experienced a lot. Many positive moments, but also many difficult situations. I can honestly say that Nota Bene makes a real difference, not only for people experiencing homelessness, but for society as a whole. It also helps change the way society views people without a home. People can see that someone is making an effort, that they have the determination and ambition to move forward and leave life on the streets behind.
0: And that is exactly where the work of Nota Bene comes in. Over the years, the organization has helped many people experiencing homelessness and continues to provide support today. Many people know that by buying the magazine, they are directly supporting its vendors. However, what happens beyond that simple transaction often remains unknown. I have personally bought Nota Bene many times, in Bratislava, Trnava, and other towns across Slovakia. But what does the journey behind each vendor actually look like? What happens from the moment a person starts selling the magazine to the point where they are able to regain stability and begin changing their life? Nina Beňová explains.
2: Many people imagine it is a straightforward, continuous process. But it's important to understand that homelessness is an extremely difficult and deeply traumatic life situation. People experiencing homelessness face countless negative experiences on a daily basis. Their main goal is often simply to survive the day, to secure the basic necessities, find a place to sleep, and get through another night.
0: Homelessness affects every aspect of a person's life. It is not only a social issue where people are often excluded from society and heavily stigmatized. It is also a material issue, because many struggle to find food or even a safe place to stay.
1: Людям на улице це часто става, що
2: people experiencing homelessness are often assaulted, physically attacked, or subjected to abuse and hatred. When you consider everything they are going through, it becomes clear that we cannot expect the path out of homelessness to be simple or linear. It's not a case of someone starting to sell Nota Bene and then steadily improving from that moment on. People often imagine the process like this. Someone gets their documents in order, saves some money, develops good work habits, finds a job, rents a flat, and that's it. But in reality, we can't talk about such a straightforward path, because people experiencing homelessness face countless obstacles along the way.
4: And that brings us to the end of today's show. I'm Patricia Lucia Balayeva, and together with our sound technician, Romana Shunderlikova, we wish you a wonderful rest of the weekend. Until next time, goodbye, or as we say on the radio, do poczucia.

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1: For Saturday, 25th of July, this is Patricia Lucia Balajeva bringing you an overview of the news from this week.
0: This is the Saturday front page, where we take a look at what's making headlines.
1: Slovakia has dispatched nearly 8 tons of humanitarian aid to Venezuela following the devastating earthquake that struck the country. The shipment includes tents, beds, blankets, pumps and hygiene supplies worth more than 65,000 euros. The aid forms part of the European Union's response under the Union Civil Protection Mechanism, with transport costs co-financed by the EU. The Slovak Interior Ministry has called for stronger EU cooperation in the fight against organised crime following an informal meeting of EU Interior Ministers in Dublin. Slovakia supports coordinated engagement with third countries through the Team Europe framework, along with a targeted visa policy for security risks and broader information sharing on migration, border protection and crime prevention. Slovakia's largest electricity producer, Slovenské elektrárne, has completed the assembly and sealing of the reactor at Unit 4 of the Mochovce nuclear power plant. Engineers will now carry out final commissioning tests before the reactor's first controlled nuclear chain reaction. If everything proceeds as planned, the unit is expected to begin supplying electricity to the grid after summer 2026. Slovakia's Confederation of Trade Unions says wages continue to lag behind the country's economic performance. As negotiations over the 2027 minimum wage continue, the unions argue that higher minimum pay supports innovation without harming employment. If no agreement is reached by the end of August, the monthly minimum wage will automatically increase to 972 euros. Slovakia is mourning František Švidreň, the last surviving artilleryman who fought in the Slovak National Uprising, who died at the age of 103. President Peter Pellegrini described him as a courageous hero whose example should inspire future generations to defend freedom and preserve the values won through the anti-fascist struggle. Slovakia's labour market is expected to remain under pressure as an ageing population and structural imbalances continue to worsen labour shortages, analysts say. Although unemployment rose slightly in June following mass redundancies in some regions, economists note that the overall labour market remains relatively tight and demand for workers continue to exceed supply. Slovakia's High Tatras have been shortlisted for the Vanda Lust Reader Travel Awards 2026 in the category of Europe's Most Desirable Region. The nomination reflects the region's growing international appeal supported by rising visitor numbers and improved air connections. The winners will be announced in London this November. Slovak President Peter Pellegrini will begin a 3-day state visit to China on Sunday at the invitation of President Xi Jinping. The talks will focus on bilateral relations, economic cooperation and international issues. The visit also aims to promote Slovak investment opportunities and expand cooperation in areas including science, transport, industry, agriculture and tourism. After this week's news roundup, we bring you the second part of today's programme.

0: first, we'll head to Trenčín, this year's European Capital of Culture, where Jeremy Hill introduces Audio Swarm, an immersive audio installation that invites participants to step into the fascinating world of an insect swarm through sound and movement. Then we'll mark the 25th anniversary of Nota Bene, Slovakia's street magazine supporting people experiencing homelessness. Patricia Polakovičová explores the magazine's remarkable journey and speaks with those working to help people rebuild their lives with dignity and independence. Stay with us, there's plenty more to discover this Saturday. We begin in Trenčín, where one of the city's European Capital of Culture projects offers a truly unusual experience. Jeremy Hill introduces Audio Swarm, an immersive sound installation that blurs the boundaries between art, technology and nature, starting with a conversation with the artist behind the project.
1: So, my name is John Grisnik. I'm an artist, like a multimedia artist, but I work a lot with sound and listening. I'm originally from the US, but I've been living in Estonia for 24 years.
2: Tell us about your piece today. We can start at the beginning from conception to how it played out today.
1: The Audio Swarm, it is, I call it a format because when you compose, you have to compose with the idea that it's going to be played through phone speakers. I kind of came up with this in 2022. I mean, there's a longer history there of how I got to this, but I did the first real swarms in 2022, and I've done it with a number of different kinds of compositions. And last year there was a call for a symposium in Ljubljana, and that was focused on kind of like, you know, eco-acoustics or environmental sound. And I had thought about the idea of focusing on insect sounds because it's very closely related to the swarm concept itself. I mean, that's where it kind of was generated from, this kind of biomimicry of we could behave also like insects or like fish or like birds or whatever. And so I think that my proposal for this conference was based on this insect-based piece. And so I went through my library, my own recordings. I made a few original recordings, and I slowly started to develop the piece. And of course, then once you start focusing on something, you start noticing other sounds. And so, for example, my friend who lives in Taiwan, Yannick Dobby, I had heard some of his recordings of cicadas in Taiwan, and it was really amazing and also kind of otherworldly. So I wanted a piece that was, there were both very familiar sounds of kind of, you know, your everyday crickets, but then some that were, you know, a bit otherworldly or taking us out of maybe our local context here in Central Europe.
2: The experience began inside the gallery, where participants were asked to scan a QR code that opened a specially designed website containing a single audio track. From there, the group gathered in the car park outside. After a quiet countdown from John, everyone pressed play at exactly the same moment. Suddenly, dozens of microphones came alive with a chorus of insect calls recorded in natural environments around the world.
1: But it kind of shifts between different, like, insect types. There's even a bit of a scratchy part where it's just me putting microphones in the soil where there's an ant mound, and they're kind of crawling all over the microphones, like, you know, and stuff. So it's a little bit physical. There's some sounds which obviously have to be amplified. There's a phenomenon I discovered through many years of sound recording in the springtime. One of the first insects to come out is actually spiders. So we have a species of small wolf spider that lives in the grass, and you start to see them everywhere. And there's even a sound where in their mating call, they crawl up into a dry leaf and they vibrate the leaf. So obviously spiders are sensitive to vibration, but they don't only just pick it up in their webs, they actually communicate using vibration. So I could probably talk a lot about the different sounds, but it's an amazing experience also for me to kind of go into these worlds and to learn a lot about insects and insect communication and behavior and so on. So I hope some of that came through in the different sounds, and, you know, everyone being kind of inside the swarm itself. So it's both kind of individual, what everyone hears at any one point in the swarm, but it's also the collective sound of everyone doing it together. So I think that's what's kind of unique about the swarm format.
2: The route led from the gallery through the busy railway station, where the artificial swarm contrasted sharply with the sounds of trains, commuters, and city life. But the audio swarm wasn't just an experience for those carrying the phones.
1: I liked this tunnel very much because it's quite small, actually. So, and of course, I couldn't have really planned it in the way that it does. There's a lot of just chance things that happen, but we did end up in the main tunnel where the passengers were exiting from a train that just came in. So we spent more time there than I would have, you know, originally planned for, but I thought it was nice because it was a sort of captive audience, and some people were confused, some people kind of understood there's something happening and just kind of moved between us, but we gave space for people to pass by. I think actually what was slightly more distracting was there was a documentation team here, and so they had a camera and a boom mic, and actually people thought we were making a film. So that was maybe even more distracting than the fact that there's a bunch of people playing insect sounds on their phones. So
2: one of the tour's highlights came in the park beside the railway tracks. There, surrounded by greenery, the overlapping insect calls blended into an almost surreal soundscape, momentarily transforming the urban setting into something altogether different.
1: It's during the only non-insect part where there's electronic tones that come in, and they're called shepherd tones, and they simultaneously sound like they're going up and down. And exactly when we were in this section of the piece, the train came by, and this is what I really like about the audio swarm is when the sounds of the outer world just melt together with the piece, and you don't know exactly what's coming from where, even myself.
2: The walk concluded back at the gallery. As the final phones fell silent, the buzzing masterpiece came to an end, prompting smiles and warm applause from the participants. Afterwards, I spoke with a couple of international visitors to hear what they made of the experience.
3: I'm Niki, I'm from Vienna.
4: I'm Christoph, also from Vienna.
5: And so what brings you to Trenčín today?
3: Well, we came for the European, what's it called? Cultural capital, yes. Well, we arrived yesterday and we will leave tomorrow. So we tried to get as much as possible today. So we've been up at the castle and tried to see the exhibition. There was a wedding, unfortunately, but so we had to wait and come back later in the afternoon. Yeah. But eventually we've made it. Yeah. And we liked it, yes.
5: What was a big highlight for you over the past few days?
4: Well, the city itself was a very nice surprise because I have been around a couple of years ago, and it was a very pleasant surprise to see the city again and experience Trenčín.
5: Does it feel differently this time?
4: It does, yes, it really does. Yeah, the just the city by itself. And we saw the concert yesterday in the evening. It was getting really cold over time, but it was quite interesting to see the performance and the projections, and together with the singing and the music, yes.
5: So you participated in the audio swarm today. So how did you feel about the experience?
3: Well, like an insect, to be honest. Yeah, no, it was great, especially moving around, and it was really, yeah, very organic, and it felt very natural. Yeah, you really could, at some point when we were standing somewhere at some place, I closed my eyes and it was really like being in nature, even though we were in a tunnel under the railways. So yeah, it was quite interesting. Yeah, I enjoyed it. It was my highlight so far, I have to say, in Trenčín. Yes, I really, really liked it.
5: Better than our castle?
3: Well, hard to compare, but culture-wise, I thought it was the best so far.
2: As Eva Vozareva explains, Audio Swarm is just one of many immersive sound experiences that the Collective O has planned as part of this year's European Capital of Culture celebrations.
6: We are inviting Alan Fullman, quite well-known American experimental musician, to Trenčín to build her long string instrument here, which is a 15-meter instrument that she builds over 4 days and then performs with bare hands on strings moving in a room. It will be very special. There is probably nothing like it. It is like experiencing the piano from the inside. And we will also do Aneas Lockwood long-term sound installation Piano Garden in Žitov Sipke in Moravské Lieskové, which is a very simple sound installation with a very simple instruction. Dig a hole in the ground, bury a piano in that hole, and then plant a garden over it, and then just let it rest as long as possible until the piano decomposes and it isn't playable anymore. Basically, it should survive in that space for as long as the world permits, you know? Mm-hmm. And we will also be inviting Czech pianist Miroslav Beinhauer from Prague, who will play on a very special instrument, a six-tone harmonium of Alois Haba, which is a museum piece from the Czech National Museum, which we are borrowing and bringing here to Trenčín, to Hviezda, for a two-hour concert where he will be playing work by Phil Niblock and by Alois Haba, both composed especially for this instrument. So six-tone music, microtonal music, kind of weird but very beautiful. And it is really a playable museum piece. There is only one instrument like this in the world that is still playable, and it's this one, and it will be coming to Trenčín, and there is only one person in the world who plays it, and it is Miroslav Beinhauer, and he will be here.
0: If you'd like to hear the full feature, you can find it on our website at enrsi.scvr.sk.

0: This year, Nota Bene celebrates 25 years of supporting people experiencing homelessness and social exclusion in Slovakia. On Thursday, Patricia Polakovicová spoke with the people behind the magazine about its mission, the realities of homelessness, and why lasting change requires much more than temporary assistance.
1: Dámy a páni, alebo sveči, nech sa páči Nota Bene ku dňu deti, alebo nové krížovky pre princezne a rytierov.
2: Dobrý, môžem si kúpiť jedno Nota Bene?
3: This is how the beginning of most interactions with the Nota Bene magazine vendor takes place. If you have ever been to Slovakia, you know that this is a person who spends many hours of the day standing at their designated spot in busy parts of the city, trying to reach as many people as possible. They hold copies of the latest issue of the magazine in their hands, and often they do not say anything at all. They simply stand and wait. Sometimes they approach passerby, start a conversation, and offer them the magazine. The vendor, whom I, like many others, often meet at the main railway station in Bratislava, Luigi, does things a little differently. With his familiar voice and well-rehearsed announcement that echoes through the station, just like you could hear in the recording, he manages to catch the attention of passerby. Just like with many other vendors, people stop by, talk to him, and give him a financial contribution of their own choosing. This is how the Nota Bene sales system itself works. Mr. Luigi has been selling Nota Bene for 20 years, and he shared part of his personal story with me.
4: My wife passed away in 2010, and I completely broke down mentally. At that time, I had several debt collectors after me. I was not receiving any disability pension at all, and even today, I still have a debt collector. Now, from my disability pension, I pay my rent at the hostel, and I live off what remains. I still remember Nota Bene when it was in black and white. I've been selling it for 20 years now, with some breaks due to health issues.

0: The Civic Association Proti Prúdu, the publisher of the street magazine Nota Bene, was founded in 2001 with the aim of helping people experiencing homelessness become part of society. At the time, it was the only low-threshold project in Slovakia that helped people experiencing homelessness and housing insecurity gain an immediate source of income. In addition to providing direct support, the goal of the Nota Bene program was also to create a more sensitive portrayal of people experiencing homelessness in the media and to challenge the prejudices held by the public. Nota Bene is a social project, and the magazine itself is essentially a tool of social support. The vendors are not employees in the traditional sense. Rather, the program represents an innovative form of social service designed to support people experiencing homelessness. Today, you can buy Nota Bene magazine in 22 cities across Slovakia from more than 320 vendors, who are the clients of Organization Proti Prúdu. Next speaking is the director of the Organization Proti Prúdu, Nina Beňová.
1: Takže Nota Bene projekt vznikol.
2: Nota Bene was created primarily to give people experiencing homelessness a dignified way to earn an income. That has been the core idea running through the entire 25 years of our existence. We are celebrating our 25th anniversary this year. First and foremost, it is about enabling people experiencing homelessness to live with dignity. It is about empowering them. Over the years, however, our mission has expanded. Today, our main goal is to help end homelessness. Through Nota Bene and through the organization Proti Prúdu, which publishes the magazine, we work to create the conditions needed to end homelessness on several levels, supporting both our clients and our magazine vendors.
0: In addition to these basic needs, the organization Proti Prúdu also works on other projects focused on long-term solutions to homelessness in Slovakia. One of them is the housing program, through which the organization helps people experiencing homelessness gain access to rental apartments. The organization also runs an advocacy program aimed at promoting systemic change. It takes part in legislative discussions, provides comments on proposed laws, and works to influence both national and local policies so that conditions in Slovakia make it easier for people experiencing homelessness to find and maintain stable housing. Peter Kovač works for Proti Prúdu as a social worker and also as the distribution coordinator of the Nota Bene magazine. He says that throughout his time working with the organization, he has encountered many personal stories, but also many reasons why he continues to dedicate his work to helping others.
3: I've been working with Nota Bene for 6 years now, and during that time, I've experienced a lot. Many positive moments, but also many difficult situations. I can honestly say that Nota Bene makes a real difference, not only for people experiencing homelessness, but for society as a whole. It also helps change the way society views people without a home. People can see that someone is making an effort, that they have the determination and ambition to move forward and leave life on the streets behind.
0: And that is exactly where the work of Nota Bene comes in. Over the years, the organization has helped many people experiencing homelessness and continues to provide support today. Many people know that by buying the magazine, they are directly supporting its vendors. However, what happens beyond that simple transaction often remains unknown. I have personally bought Nota Bene many times, in Bratislava, Trnava, and other towns across Slovakia. But what does the journey behind each vendor actually look like? What happens from the moment a person starts selling the magazine to the point where they are able to regain stability and begin changing their life? Nina Beňová explains.
2: Many people imagine it is a straightforward, continuous process. But it's important to understand that homelessness is an extremely difficult and deeply traumatic life situation. People experiencing homelessness face countless negative experiences on a daily basis. Their main goal is often simply to survive the day, to secure the basic necessities, find a place to sleep, and get through another night.
0: Homelessness affects every aspect of a person's life. It is not only a social issue where people are often excluded from society and heavily stigmatized. It is also a material issue, because many struggle to find food or even a safe place to stay.
1: Людям на улице часто стає, що
2: people experiencing homelessness are often assaulted, physically attacked, or subjected to abuse and hatred. When you consider everything they are going through, it becomes clear that we cannot expect the path out of homelessness to be simple or linear. It's not a case of someone starting to sell Nota Bene and then steadily improving from that moment on. People often imagine the process like this. Someone gets their documents in order, saves some money, develops good work habits, finds a job, rents a flat, and that's it. But in reality, we can't talk about such a straightforward path, because people experiencing homelessness face countless obstacles along the way.
4: And that brings us to the end of today's show. I'm Patrizia Lucia Balayeva, and together with our sound technician, Romana Šunderlíková, we wish you a wonderful rest of the weekend. Until next time, goodbye, or as we say on the radio, do počutia.

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1: For Saturday, 25th of July, this is Patricia Lucia Balayeva bringing you an overview of the news from this week.
0: This is the Saturday Front Page, where we take a look at what's making headlines.
1: Slovakia has dispatched nearly 8 tons of humanitarian aid to Venezuela following the devastating earthquake that struck the country. The shipment includes tents, beds, blankets, pumps and hygiene supplies worth more than 65,000 euros. The aid forms part of the European Union's response under the Union Civil Protection Mechanism, with transport costs co-financed by the EU. The Slovak Interior Ministry has called for stronger EU cooperation in the fight against organised crime following an informal meeting of EU Interior Ministers in Dublin. Slovakia supports coordinated engagement with third countries through the Team Europe framework, along with a targeted visa policy for security risks and broader information sharing on migration, border protection and crime prevention. Slovakia's largest electricity producer, Slovenské elektrárne, has completed the assembly and sealing of the reactor at Unit 4 of the Mochovce nuclear power plant. Engineers will now carry out final commissioning tests before the reactor's first controlled nuclear chain reaction. If everything proceeds as planned, the unit is expected to begin supplying electricity to the grid after summer 2026. Slovakia's Confederation of Trade Unions says wages continue to lag behind the country's economic performance. As negotiations over the 2027 minimum wage continue, the unions argue that higher minimum pay supports innovation without harming employment. If no agreement is reached by the end of August, the monthly minimum wage will automatically increase to 972 euros. Slovakia is mourning František Švidreň, the last surviving artilleryman who fought in the Slovak National Uprising, who died at the age of 103. President Peter Pellegrini described him as a courageous hero whose example should inspire future generations to defend freedom and preserve the values won through the anti-fascist struggle. Slovakia's labour market is expected to remain under pressure as an ageing population and structural imbalances continue to worsen labour shortages, analysts say. Although unemployment rose slightly in June following mass redundancies in some regions, economists note that the overall labour market remains relatively tight and demand for workers continue to exceed supply. Slovakia's High Tatras have been shortlisted for the Wanderlust Rider Travel Awards 2026 in the category of Europe's most desirable region. The nomination reflects the region's growing international appeal, supported by rising visitor numbers and improved air connections. The winners will be announced in London this November. Slovak President Peter Pellegrini will begin a 3-day state visit to China on Sunday at the invitation of President Xi Jinping. The talks will focus on bilateral relations, economic cooperation and international issues. The visit also aims to promote Slovak investment opportunities and expand cooperation in areas including science, transport, industry, agriculture and tourism. After this week's news roundup, we bring you the second part of today's programme.

0: first, we'll head to Trenčín, this year's European Capital of Culture, where Jeremy Hill introduces Audio Swarm, an immersive audio installation that invites participants to step into the fascinating world of an insect swarm through sound and movement. Then we'll mark the 25th anniversary of Nota Bene, Slovakia's street magazine supporting people experiencing homelessness. Patricia Polakovičová explores the magazine's remarkable journey and speaks with those working to help people rebuild their lives with dignity and independence. Stay with us, there's plenty more to discover this Saturday. We begin in Trenčín, where one of the city's European Capital of Culture projects offers a truly unusual experience. Jeremy Hill introduces Audio Swarm, an immersive sound installation that blurs the boundaries between art, technology and nature, starting with a conversation with the artist behind the project.
1: So, my name is John Grisnik. I'm an artist, like a multimedia artist, but I work a lot with sound and listening. I'm originally from the US, but I've been living in Estonia for 24 years.
2: Tell us about your piece today. We can start at the beginning, from conception to how it played out today.
1: The Audio Swarm, I call it a format because when you compose, you have to compose with the idea that it's going to be played through phone speakers. I kind of came up with this in 2022. I mean, there's a longer history there of how I got to this, but I did the first real swarms in 2022, and I've done it with a number of different kinds of compositions. And last year there was a call for a symposium in Ljubljana, and that was focused on kind of like, you know, eco-acoustics or environmental sound. And I had thought about the idea of focusing on insect sounds because it's very closely related to the swarm concept itself. I mean, that's where it kind of was generated from, this kind of biomimicry of we could behave also like insects or like fish or like birds or whatever. And so I think that my proposal for this conference was based on this insect-based piece. And so I went through my library, my own recordings. I made a few original recordings, and I slowly started to develop the piece. And of course, then once you start focusing on something, you start noticing other sounds. And so, for example, my friend who lives in Taiwan, Yannick Dobby, I had heard some of his recordings of cicadas in Taiwan, and it was really amazing and also kind of otherworldly. So I wanted a piece that was, there were both very familiar sounds of kind of, you know, your everyday crickets, but then some that were, you know, a bit otherworldly or taking us out of maybe our local context here in Central Europe.
2: The experience began inside the gallery, where participants were asked to scan a QR code that opened a specially designed website containing a single audio track. From there, the group gathered in the car park outside. After a quiet countdown from John, everyone pressed play at exactly the same moment. Suddenly, dozens of microphones came alive with a chorus of insect calls recorded in natural environments around the world.
1: But it kind of shifts between different, like, insect types. There's even a bit of a scratchy part where it's just me putting microphones in the soil where there's an ant mound, and they're kind of crawling all over the microphones, like, you know, and stuff. So it's a little bit physical. There's some sounds which obviously have to be amplified. There's a phenomenon I discovered through many years of sound recording in the springtime. One of the first insects to come out is actually spiders. So we have a species of small wolf spider that lives in the grass, and you start to see them everywhere. And there's even a sound where in their mating call, they crawl up into a dry leaf and they vibrate the leaf. So obviously spiders are sensitive to vibration, but they don't only just pick it up in their webs, they actually communicate using vibration. So I could probably talk a lot about the different sounds, but it's an amazing experience also for me to kind of go into these worlds and to learn a lot about insects and insect communication and behavior and so on. So I hope some of that came through in the different sounds, and, you know, everyone being kind of inside the swarm itself. So it's both kind of individual, what everyone hears at any one point in the swarm, but it's also the collective sound of everyone doing it together. So I think that's what's kind of unique about the swarm format.
2: The route led from the gallery through the busy railway station, where the artificial swarm contrasted sharply with the sounds of trains, commuters, and city life. But the audio swarm wasn't just an experience for those carrying the phones.
1: I liked this tunnel very much because it's quite small, actually. So, and of course, I couldn't have really planned it in the way that it does. There's a lot of just chance things that happen, but we did end up in the main tunnel where the passengers were exiting from a train that just came in. So we spent more time there than I would have, you know, originally planned for, but I thought it was nice because it was a sort of captive audience, and some people were confused. Some people kind of understood there's something happening and just kind of moved between us, but we gave space for people to pass by. I think actually what was slightly more distracting was there was a documentation team here, and so they had a camera and a boom mic, and actually people thought we were making a film. So that was maybe even more distracting than the fact that there's a bunch of people playing insect sounds on their phones. So
2: one of the tour's highlights came in the park beside the railway tracks. There, surrounded by greenery, the overlapping insect calls blended into an almost surreal soundscape, momentarily transforming the urban setting into something altogether different.
1: It's during the only non-insect part where there's electronic tones that come in, and they're called shepherd tones, and they simultaneously sound like they're going up and down. And exactly when we were in this section of the piece, the train came by, and this is what I really like about the audio swarm is when the sounds of the outer world just melt together with the piece. And you don't know exactly what's coming from where, even myself.
2: The walk concluded back at the gallery. As the final phones fell silent, the buzzing masterpiece came to an end, prompting smiles and warm applause from the participants. Afterwards, I spoke with a couple of international visitors to hear what they made of the experience.
3: I'm Niki, I'm from Vienna.
4: I'm Christoph, also from Vienna.
5: And so what brings you to Trenčín today?
3: Well, we came for the European, what's it called? Cultural capital, yes. Well, we arrived yesterday and we will leave tomorrow. So we tried to get as much as possible today. So we've been up at the castle and tried to see the exhibition. There was a wedding, unfortunately, but so we had to wait and come back later in the afternoon. Yeah. But eventually we've made it. Yeah. And we liked it, yes.
5: What was a big highlight for you over the past few days?
4: Well, the city itself was a very nice surprise because I have been around a couple of years ago, and it was a very pleasant surprise to see the city again and experience Trenčín.
5: Does it feel differently this time?
4: It does, yes, it really does. Yeah, just the city by itself. And we saw the concert yesterday in the evening. It was getting really cold over time, but it was quite interesting to see the performance and the projections. Mm-hmm. And together with the singing and the music, yes.
5: So you participated in the audio swarm today. So how did you feel about the experience?
3: Well, like an insect, to be honest. Yeah, no, it was great, especially moving around, and it was really, yeah, very organic, and it felt very natural. Yeah, you really could, at some point when we were standing somewhere at some place, I closed my eyes and it was really like being in nature, even though we were in a tunnel under the railways. So yeah, it was quite interesting. Yeah, I enjoyed it. It was my highlight so far, I have to say, in Trenčín. Yes, I really, really liked it.
5: Better than our castle?
3: Well, hard to compare, but culture-wise, I thought it was the best so far.
2: As Eva Vozareva explains, Audio Swarm is just one of many immersive sound experiences that the Collective O has planned as part of this year's European Capital of Culture celebrations.
6: We are inviting Alan Fullman, quite well-known American experimental musician, to Trenčín to build her long string instrument here, which is a 15-meter instrument that she builds over 4 days and then performs with bare hands on strings moving in a room. It will be very special. There is probably nothing like it. It is like experiencing the piano from the inside. And we will also do Aneas Lockwood long-term sound installation Piano Garden in Žitov Sipke in Moravské Lieskové, which is a very simple sound installation with a very simple instruction. Dig a hole in the ground, bury a piano in that hole, and then plant a garden over it, and then just let it rest as long as possible until the piano decomposes and it isn't playable anymore. Basically, it should survive in that space for as long as the world permits, you know? Mm-hmm. And we will also be inviting Czech piano pianist Miroslav Beinhauer from Prague, who will play on a very special instrument, a six-tone harmonium of Alois Haba, which is a museum piece from the Czech National Museum, which we are borrowing and bringing here to Trenčín, to Hviezda, for a two-hour concert where he will be playing work by Phil Niblock and by Alois Haba, both composed especially for this instrument. So six-tone music, microtonal music, kind of weird but very beautiful. And it is really a playable museum piece. There is only one instrument like this in the world that is still playable, and it's this one, and it will be coming to Trenčín, and there is only one person in the world who plays it, and it is Miroslav Beinhauer, and he will be here.
0: If you'd like to hear the full feature, you can find it on our website at enrsi.scvr.sk.

0: This year, Nota Bene celebrates 25 years of supporting people experiencing homelessness and social exclusion in Slovakia. On Thursday, Patricia Polakovicová spoke with the people behind the magazine about its mission, the realities of homelessness, and why lasting change requires much more than temporary assistance.
1: Dámy a páni, alebo sledči, nech sa páči Nota Bene kudňu deti, alebo nové krížovky pre princezne a rytierov.
2: Dobrý, môžem si kúpiť jedno Nota Bene?
3: This is how the beginning of most interactions with the Nota Bene magazine vendor takes place. If you have ever been to Slovakia, you know that this is a person who spends many hours of the day standing at their designated spot in busy parts of the city, trying to reach as many people as possible. They hold copies of the latest issue of the magazine in their hands, and often they do not say anything at all. They simply stand and wait. Sometimes they approach passerby, start a conversation, and offer them the magazine. The vendor, whom I, like many others, often meet at the main railway station in Bratislava, Luigi, does things a little differently. With his familiar voice and well-rehearsed announcement that echoes through the station, just like you could hear in the recording, he manages to catch the attention of passerby. Just like with many other vendors, people stop by, talk to him, and give him a financial contribution of their own choosing. This is how the Nota Bene sales system itself works. Mr. Luigi has been selling Nota Bene for 20 years, and he shared part of his personal story with me.
4: My wife passed away in 2010, and I completely broke down mentally. At that time, I had several debt collectors after me. I was not receiving any disability pension at all, and even today, I still have a debt collector. Now, for my disability pension, I pay my rent at the hostel, and I live off what remains. I still remember Nota Bene when it was in black and white. I've been selling it for 20 years now, with some breaks due to health issues.

0: The Civic Association Proti Prúdu, the publisher of the street magazine Nota Bene, was founded in 2001 with the aim of helping people experiencing homelessness become part of society. At the time, it was the only low-threshold project in Slovakia that helped people experiencing homelessness and housing insecurity gain an immediate source of income. In addition to providing direct support, the goal of the Nota Bene program was also to create a more sensitive portrayal of people experiencing homelessness in the media and to challenge the prejudices held by the public. Nota Bene is a social project, and the magazine itself is essentially a tool of social support. The vendors are not employees in the traditional sense. Rather, the program represents an innovative form of social service designed to support people experiencing homelessness. Today, you can buy Nota Bene magazine in 22 cities across Slovakia from more than 320 vendors, who are the clients of organization Proti Prúdu. Next speaking is the director of the organization Proti Prúdu, Nina Beňová.
1: Takže Nota Bene projekt vznikol.
2: Nota Bene was created primarily to give people experiencing homelessness a dignified way to earn an income. That has been the core idea running through the entire 25 years of our existence. We are celebrating our 25th anniversary this year. First and foremost, it is about enabling people experiencing homelessness to live with dignity. It is about empowering them. Over the years, however, our mission has expanded. Today, our main goal is to help end homelessness. Through Nota Bene and through the organization Proti Prúdu, which publishes the magazine, we work to create the conditions needed to end homelessness on several levels, supporting both our clients and our magazine vendors.
0: In addition to these basic needs, the organization Proti Prúdu also works on other projects focused on long-term solutions to homelessness in Slovakia. One of them is the housing program, through which the organization helps people experiencing homelessness gain access to rental apartments. The organization also runs an advocacy program aimed at promoting systemic change. It takes part in legislative discussions, provides comments on proposed laws, and works to influence both national and local policies so that conditions in Slovakia make it easier for people experiencing homelessness to find and maintain stable housing. Peter Kovač works for Proti Prúdu as a social worker and also as the distribution coordinator of the Nota Bene magazine. He says that throughout his time working with the organization, he has encountered many personal stories, but also many reasons why he continues to dedicate his work to helping others.
3: I've been working with Nota Bene for 6 years now, and during that time, I've experienced a lot. Many positive moments, but also many difficult situations. I can honestly say that Nota Bene makes a real difference, not only for people experiencing homelessness, but for society as a whole. It also helps change the way society views people without a home. People can see that someone is making an effort, that they have the determination and ambition to move forward and leave life on the streets behind.
0: And that is exactly where the work of Nota Bene comes in. Over the years, the organization has helped many people experiencing homelessness and continues to provide support today. Many people know that by buying the magazine, they are directly supporting its vendors. However, what happens beyond that simple transaction often remains unknown. I have personally bought Nota Bene many times, in Bratislava, Trnava, and other towns across Slovakia. But what does the journey behind each vendor actually look like? What happens from the moment a person starts selling the magazine to the point where they are able to regain stability and begin changing their life? Nina Beňová explains.
2: Many people imagine it is a straightforward, continuous process. But it's important to understand that homelessness is an extremely difficult and deeply traumatic life situation. People experiencing homelessness face countless negative experiences on a daily basis. Their main goal is often simply to survive the day, to secure the basic necessities, find a place to sleep, and get through another night.
0: Homelessness affects every aspect of a person's life. It is not only a social issue where people are often excluded from society and heavily stigmatized. It is also a material issue, because many struggle to find food or even a safe place to stay.
2: People experiencing homelessness are often assaulted, physically attacked, or subjected to abuse and hatred. When you consider everything they are going through, it becomes clear that we cannot expect the path out of homelessness to be simple or linear. It's not a case of someone starting to sell Nota Bene and then steadily improving from that moment on. People often imagine the process like this. Someone gets their documents in order, saves some money, develops good work habits, finds a job, rents a flat, and that's it. But in reality, we can't talk about such a straightforward path, because people experiencing homelessness face countless obstacles along the way.
4: And that brings us to the end of today's show. I'm Patricia Lucia Balayeva, and together with our sound technician, Romana Shunderlikova, we wish you a wonderful rest of the weekend. Until next time, goodbye, or as we say on the radio, do poczucia.

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1: For Saturday, 25th of July, this is Patricia Lucia Balayeva bringing you an overview of the news from this week.
0: This is the Saturday front page, where we take a look at what's making headlines.
1: Slovakia has dispatched nearly 8 tons of humanitarian aid to Venezuela following the devastating earthquake that struck the country. The shipment includes tents, beds, blankets, pumps and hygiene supplies worth more than 65,000 euros. The aid forms part of the European Union's response under the Union Civil Protection Mechanism, with transport costs co-financed by the EU. The Slovak Interior Ministry has called for stronger EU cooperation in the fight against organised crime following an informal meeting of EU Interior Ministers in Dublin. Slovakia supports coordinated engagement with third countries through the Team Europe framework, along with a targeted visa policy for security risks and broader information sharing on migration, border protection and crime prevention. Slovakia's largest electricity producer, Slovenské elektrárne, has completed the assembly and sealing of the reactor at Unit 4 of the Mochovce nuclear power plant. Engineers will now carry out final commissioning tests before the reactor's first controlled nuclear chain reaction. If everything proceeds as planned, the unit is expected to begin supplying electricity to the grid after summer 2026. Slovakia's Confederation of Trade Unions says wages continue to lag behind the country's economic performance. As negotiations over the 2027 minimum wage continue, the unions argue that higher minimum pay supports innovation without harming employment. If no agreement is reached by the end of August, the monthly minimum wage will automatically increase to 972 euros. Slovakia is mourning František Švidreň, the last surviving artilleryman who fought in the Slovak National Uprising, who died at the age of 103. President Peter Pellegrini described him as a courageous hero whose example should inspire future generations to defend freedom and preserve the values won through the anti-fascist struggle. Slovakia's labour market is expected to remain under pressure as an ageing population and structural imbalances continue to worsen labour shortages, analysts say. Although unemployment rose slightly in June following mass redundancies in some regions, economists note that the overall labour market remains relatively tight and demand for workers continue to exceed supply. Slovakia's High Tatras have been shortlisted for the Vanda Lustrida Travel Awards 2026 in the category of Europe's most desirable region. The nomination reflects the region's growing international appeal, supported by rising visitor numbers and improved air connections. The winners will be announced in London this November. Slovak President Peter Pellegrini will begin a 3-day state visit to China on Sunday at the invitation of President Xi Jinping. The talks will focus on bilateral relations, economic cooperation and international issues. The visit also aims to promote Slovak investment opportunities and expand cooperation in areas including science, transport, industry, agriculture and tourism. After this week's news roundup, we bring you the second part of today's programme.

0: first, we'll head to Trenčín, this year's European Capital of Culture, where Jeremy Hill introduces Audio Swarm, an immersive audio installation that invites participants to step into the fascinating world of an insect swarm through sound and movement. Then we'll mark the 25th anniversary of Nota Bene, Slovakia's street magazine supporting people experiencing homelessness. Patricia Polakovičová explores the magazine's remarkable journey and speaks with those working to help people rebuild their lives with dignity and independence. Stay with us, there's plenty more to discover this Saturday. We begin in Trenčín, where one of the city's European Capital of Culture projects offers a truly unusual experience. Jeremy Hill introduces Audio Swarm, an immersive sound installation that blurs the boundaries between art, technology and nature, starting with a conversation with the artist behind the project.
1: So, my name is John Grisnik. I'm an artist, like a multimedia artist, but I work a lot with sound and listening. I'm originally from the US, but I've been living in Estonia for 24 years.
2: Tell us about your piece today. We can start at the beginning from conception to how it played out today.
1: The Audio Swarm, I call it a format because when you compose, you have to compose with the idea that it's going to be played through phone speakers. I kind of came up with this in 2022. I mean, there's a longer history there of how I got to this, but I did the first real swarms in 2022, and I've done it with a number of different kinds of compositions. And last year there was a call for a symposium in Ljubljana, and that was focused on kind of like, you know, eco-acoustics or environmental sound. And I had thought about the idea of focusing on insect sounds because it's very closely related to the swarm concept itself. I mean, that's where it kind of was generated from, this kind of biomimicry of we could behave also like insects or like fish or like birds or whatever. And so I think that my proposal for this conference was based on this insect-based piece. And so I went through my library, my own recordings. I made a few original recordings, and I slowly started to develop the piece. And of course, then once you start focusing on something, you start noticing other sounds. And so, for example, my friend who lives in Taiwan, Yannick Dobby, I had heard some of his recordings of cicadas in Taiwan, and it was really amazing and also kind of otherworldly. So I wanted a piece that was, there were both very familiar sounds of kind of, you know, your everyday crickets, but then some that were, you know, a bit otherworldly or taking us out of maybe our local context here in Central Europe.
2: The experience began inside the gallery, where participants were asked to scan a QR code that opened a specially designed website containing a single audio track. From there, the group gathered in the car park outside. After a quiet countdown from John, everyone pressed play at exactly the same moment. Suddenly, dozens of microphones came alive with a chorus of insect calls recorded in natural environments around the world.
1: But it kind of shifts between different, like, insect types. There's even a bit of a scratchy part where it's just me putting microphones in the soil where there's an ant mound, and they're kind of crawling all over the microphones, like, you know, and stuff. So it's a little bit physical. There's some sounds which obviously have to be amplified. There's a phenomenon I discovered through many years of sound recording. In the springtime, one of the first insects to come out is actually spiders. So we have a species of small wolf spider that lives in the grass, and you start to see them everywhere. And there's even a sound where in their mating call, they crawl up into a dry leaf and they vibrate the leaf. So obviously spiders are sensitive to vibration, but they don't only just pick it up in their webs, they actually communicate using vibration. So I could probably talk a lot about the different sounds, but it's an amazing experience also for me to kind of go into these worlds and to learn a lot about insects and insect communication and behavior and so on. So I hope some of that came through in the different sounds, and, you know, everyone being kind of inside this swarm itself. So it's both kind of individual, what everyone hears at any one point in the swarm, but it's also the collective sound of everyone doing it together. So I think that's what's kind of unique about the swarm format.
2: The route led from the gallery through the busy railway station, where the artificial swarm contrasted sharply with the sounds of trains, commuters, and city life. But the audio swarm wasn't just an experience for those carrying the phones.
1: I liked this tunnel very much because it's quite small, actually. And of course, I couldn't have really planned it in the way that it does. There's a lot of just chance things that happen, but we did end up in the main tunnel where the passengers were exiting from a train that just came in. So we spent more time there than I would have, you know, originally planned for, but I thought it was nice because it was a sort of captive audience, and some people were confused. Some people kind of understood there's something happening and just kind of moved between us, but we gave space for people to pass by. I think actually what was slightly more distracting was there was a documentation team here, and so they had a camera and a boom mic, and actually people thought we were making a film. So that was maybe even more distracting than the fact that there's a bunch of people playing insect sounds on their phones. So
2: one of the tour's highlights came in the park beside the railway tracks. There, surrounded by greenery, the overlapping insect calls blended into an almost surreal soundscape, momentarily transforming the urban setting into something altogether different.
1: It's during the only non-insect part where there's electronic tones that come in, and they're called shepherd tones, and they simultaneously sound like they're going up and down. And exactly when we were in this section of the piece, the train came by, and this is what I really like about the audio swarm is when the sounds of the outer world just melt together with the piece. And you don't know exactly what's coming from where, even myself.
2: The walk concluded back at the gallery. As the final phones fell silent, the buzzing masterpiece came to an end, prompting smiles and warm applause from the participants. Afterwards, I spoke with a couple of international visitors to hear what they made of the experience.
3: I'm Niki, I'm from Vienna.
4: I'm Christoph, also from Vienna.
5: And so what brings you to Trenčín today?
3: Well, we came for the European, what's it called? Cultural capital, yes. Well, we arrived yesterday and we will leave tomorrow. So we tried to get as much as possible today. So we've been up at the castle and tried to see the exhibition. There was a wedding, unfortunately, but so we had to wait and come back later in the afternoon. Yeah. But eventually we've made it. Yeah. And we liked it, yes.
5: What was a big highlight for you over the past few days?
4: Well, the city itself was a very nice surprise because I have been around a couple of years ago, and it was a very pleasant surprise to see the city again and experience Trenčín.
5: Does it feel differently this time?
4: It does, yes, it really does. Yeah, just the city by itself. And we saw the concert yesterday in the evening. It was getting really cold over time, but it was quite interesting to see the performance and the projections. Mm-hmm. And together with the singing and the music, yes.
5: So you participated in the audio swarm today. So how did you feel about the experience?
3: Well, like an insect, to be honest. Yeah, no, it was great, especially moving around, and it was really, yeah, very organic, and it felt very natural. Yeah, you really could, at some point when we were standing somewhere at some place, I closed my eyes and it was really like being in nature, even though we were in a tunnel under the railways. So yeah, it was quite interesting. Yeah, I enjoyed it. It was my highlight so far, I have to say, in Trenčín. Yes, I really, really liked it.
5: Better than our castle?
3: Well, hard to compare, but culture-wise, I thought it was the best so far.
2: As Eva Vozareva explains, Audio Swarm is just one of many immersive sound experiences that the Collective O has planned as part of this year's European Capital of Culture celebrations.
6: We are inviting Alan Fullman, quite well-known American experimental musician, to Trenčín to build her long string instrument here, which is a 15-meter instrument that she builds over 4 days and then performs with bare hands on strings moving in a room. It will be very special. There is probably nothing like it. It is like experiencing the piano from the inside. And we will also do Aneas Lockwood long-term sound installation Piano Garden in Žitov Sipke in Moravské Lieskové, which is a very simple sound installation with a very simple instruction. Dig a hole in the ground, bury a piano in that hole, and then plant a garden over it, and then just let it rest as long as possible until the piano decomposes and it isn't playable anymore. Basically, it should survive in that space for as long as the world permits, you know? Mm-hmm. And we will also be inviting Czech piano Miroslav Beinhauer from Prague, who will play on a very special instrument, a six-tone harmonium of Alois Haba, which is a museum piece from the Czech National Museum, which we are borrowing and bringing here to Trenčín, to Hviezda, for a two-hour concert where he will be playing work by Phil Niblock and by Alois Haba, both composed especially for this instrument. So six-tone music, microtonal music, kind of weird but very beautiful. And it is really a playable museum piece. There is only one instrument like this in the world that is still playable, and it's this one, and it will be coming to Trenčín, and there is only one person in the world who plays it, and it is Miroslav Beinhauer, and he will be here.
0: If you'd like to hear the full feature, you can find it on our website at enrsi.scvr.sk.

0: This year, Nota Bene celebrates 25 years of supporting people experiencing homelessness and social exclusion in Slovakia. On Thursday, Patricia Polakovicová spoke with the people behind the magazine about its mission, the realities of homelessness, and why lasting change requires much more than temporary assistance.
1: Dámy a páni, ale poslední, nech sa páči Nota Bene ku dňu detí, alebo nové krížovky, pre princezne a rytierov.
2: Dobrý, môžem si kúpiť jedno Nota Bene?
3: This is how the beginning of most interactions with the Nota Bene magazine vendor takes place. If you have ever been to Slovakia, you know that this is a person who spends many hours of the day standing at their designated spot in busy parts of the city, trying to reach as many people as possible. They hold copies of the latest issue of the magazine in their hands, and often they do not say anything at all. They simply stand and wait. Sometimes they approach passerby, start a conversation, and offer them the magazine. The vendor, whom I, like many others, often meet at the main railway station in Bratislava, Luigi, does things a little differently. With his familiar voice and well-rehearsed announcement that echoes through the station, just like you could hear in the recording, he manages to catch the attention of passerby. Just like with many other vendors, people stop by, talk to him, and give him a financial contribution of their own choosing. This is how the Nota Bene sales system itself works. Mr. Luigi has been selling Nota Bene for 20 years, and he shared part of his personal story with me.
4: My wife passed away in 2010, and I completely broke down mentally. At that time, I had several debt collectors after me. I was not receiving any disability pension at all, and even today, I still have a debt collector. Now, from my disability pension, I pay my rent at the hostel, and I live off what remains. I still remember Nota Bene when it was in black and white. I've been selling it for 20 years now, with some breaks due to health issues.

0: The Civic Association Proti Prúdu, the publisher of the street magazine Nota Bene, was founded in 2001 with the aim of helping people experiencing homelessness become part of society. At the time, it was the only low-threshold project in Slovakia that helped people experiencing homelessness and housing insecurity gain an immediate source of income. In addition to providing direct support, the goal of the Nota Bene program was also to create a more sensitive portrayal of people experiencing homelessness in the media and to challenge the prejudices held by the public. Nota Bene is a social project, and the magazine itself is essentially a tool of social support. The vendors are not employees in the traditional sense. Rather, the program represents an innovative form of social service designed to support people experiencing homelessness. Today, you can buy Nota Bene magazine in 22 cities across Slovakia from more than 320 vendors, who are the clients of organization Proti Prúdu. Next speaking is the director of the organization Proti Prúdu, Nina Beňová.
1: Takže Nota Bene projekt vznikol.
2: Nota Bene was created primarily to give people experiencing homelessness a dignified way to earn an income. That has been the core idea running through the entire 25 years of our existence. We are celebrating our 25th anniversary this year. First and foremost, it is about enabling people experiencing homelessness to live with dignity. It is about empowering them. Over the years, however, our mission has expanded. Today, our main goal is to help end homelessness. Through Nota Bene and through the organization Proti Prúdu, which publishes the magazine, we work to create the conditions needed to end homelessness on several levels, supporting both our clients and our magazine vendors.
0: In addition to these basic needs, the organization Proti Prúdu also works on other projects focused on long-term solutions to homelessness in Slovakia. One of them is the housing program, through which the organization helps people experiencing homelessness gain access to rental apartments. The organization also runs an advocacy program aimed at promoting systemic change. It takes part in legislative discussions, provides comments on proposed laws, and works to influence both national and local policies so that conditions in Slovakia make it easier for people experiencing homelessness to find and maintain stable housing. Peter Kováč works for Proti Prúdu as a social worker and also as the distribution coordinator of the Nota Bene magazine. He says that throughout his time working with the organization, he has encountered many personal stories, but also many reasons why he continues to dedicate his work to helping others.
3: I've been working with Nota Bene for 6 years now, and during that time, I've experienced a lot. Many positive moments, but also many difficult situations. I can honestly say that Nota Bene makes a real difference, not only for people experiencing homelessness, but for society as a whole. It also helps change the way society views people without a home. People can see that someone is making an effort, that they have the determination and ambition to move forward and leave life on the streets behind.
0: And that is exactly where the work of Nota Bene comes in. Over the years, the organization has helped many people experiencing homelessness and continues to provide support today. Many people know that by buying the magazine, they are directly supporting its vendors. However, what happens beyond that simple transaction often remains unknown. I have personally bought Nota Bene many times in Bratislava, Trnava, and other towns across Slovakia. But what does the journey behind each vendor actually look like? What happens from the moment a person starts selling the magazine to the point where they are able to regain stability and begin changing their life? Nina Beňová explains.
2: Many people imagine it is a straightforward, continuous process. But it's important to understand that homelessness is an extremely difficult and deeply traumatic life situation. People experiencing homelessness face countless negative experiences on a daily basis. Their main goal is often simply to survive the day, to secure the basic necessities, find a place to sleep, and get through another night.
0: Homelessness affects every aspect of a person's life. It is not only a social issue where people are often excluded from society and heavily stigmatized. It is also a material issue, because many struggle to find food or even a safe place to stay.
2: People experiencing homelessness are often assaulted, physically attacked, or subjected to abuse and hatred. When you consider everything they are going through, it becomes clear that we cannot expect the path out of homelessness to be simple or linear. It's not a case of someone starting to sell Nota Bene and then steadily improving from that moment on. People often imagine the process like this. Someone gets their documents in order, saves some money, develops good work habits, finds a job, rents a flat, and that's it. But in reality, we can't talk about such a straightforward path, because people experiencing homelessness face countless obstacles along the way.
4: And that brings us to the end of today's show. I'm Patrizia Lucia Balayeva, and together with our sound technician, Romana Shunderlikova, we wish you a wonderful rest of the weekend. Until next time, goodbye, or as we say on the radio, do poczucia.

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1: For Saturday, 25th of July, this is Patricia Lucia Balayeva bringing you an overview of the news from this week.
0: This is the Saturday front page, where we take a look at what's making headlines.
1: Slovakia has dispatched nearly 8 tons of humanitarian aid to Venezuela following the devastating earthquake that struck the country. The shipment includes tents, beds, blankets, pumps and hygiene supplies worth more than 65,000 euros. The aid forms part of the European Union's response under the Union Civil Protection Mechanism, with transport costs co-financed by the EU. The Slovak Interior Ministry has called for stronger EU cooperation in the fight against organised crime following an informal meeting of EU Interior Ministers in Dublin. Slovakia supports coordinated engagement with third countries through the Team Europe framework, along with a targeted visa policy for security risks and broader information sharing on migration, border protection and crime prevention. Slovakia's largest electricity producer, Slovenské elektrárne, has completed the assembly and sealing of the reactor at Unit 4 of the Mochovce nuclear power plant. Engineers will now carry out final commissioning tests before the reactor's first controlled nuclear chain reaction. If everything proceeds as planned, the unit is expected to begin supplying electricity to the grid after summer 2026. Slovakia's Confederation of Trade Unions says wages continue to lag behind the country's economic performance. As negotiations over the 2027 minimum wage continue, the unions argue that higher minimum pay supports innovation without harming employment. If no agreement is reached by the end of August, the monthly minimum wage will automatically increase to 972 euros. Slovakia is mourning František Švidreň, the last surviving artilleryman who fought in the Slovak National Uprising, who died at the age of 103. President Peter Pellegrini described him as a courageous hero whose example should inspire future generations to defend freedom and preserve the values won through the anti-fascist struggle. Slovakia's labour market is expected to remain under pressure as an ageing population and structural imbalances continue to worsen labour shortages, analysts say. Although unemployment rose slightly in June following mass redundancies in some regions, economists note that the overall labour market remains relatively tight and demand for workers continue to exceed supply. Slovakia's High Tatras have been shortlisted for the Vanda Lust Reader Travel Awards 2026 in the category of Europe's Most Desirable Region. The nomination reflects the region's growing international appeal supported by rising visitor numbers and improved air connections. The winners will be announced in London this November. Slovak President Peter Pellegrini will begin a three-day state visit to China on Sunday at the invitation of President Xi Jinping. The talks will focus on bilateral relations, economic cooperation and international issues. The visit also aims to promote Slovak investment opportunities and expand cooperation in areas including science, transport, industry, agriculture and tourism. After this week's news roundup, we bring you the second part of today's programme.

0: first, we'll head to Trenčín, this year's European Capital of Culture, where Jeremy Hill introduces Audio Swarm, an immersive audio installation that invites participants to step into the fascinating world of an insect swarm through sound and movement. Then we'll mark the 25th anniversary of Nota Bene, Slovakia's street magazine supporting people experiencing homelessness. Patricia Polakovičová explores the magazine's remarkable journey and speaks with those working to help people rebuild their lives with dignity and independence. Stay with us, there's plenty more to discover this Saturday. We begin in Trenčín, where one of the city's European Capital of Culture projects offers a truly unusual experience. Jeremy Hill introduces Audio Swarm, an immersive sound installation that blurs the boundaries between art, technology and nature, starting with a conversation with the artist behind the project.
1: So, my name is John Grisnik. I'm an artist, like a multimedia artist, but I work a lot with sound and listening. I'm originally from the US, but I've been living in Estonia for 24 years.
2: Tell us about your piece today. We can start at the beginning from conception to how it played out today.
1: The Audio Swarm, it is, I call it a format because when you compose, you have to compose with the idea that it's going to be played through phone speakers. I kind of came up with this in 2022. I mean, there's a longer history there of how I got to this, but I did the first real swarms in 2022, and I've done it with a number of different kinds of compositions. And last year there was a call for a symposium in Ljubljana, and that was focused on kind of like, you know, eco-acoustics or environmental sound. And I had thought about the idea of focusing on insect sounds because it's very closely related to the swarm concept itself. I mean, that's where it kind of was generated from, this kind of biomimicry of we could behave also like insects or like fish or like birds or whatever. And so I think that my proposal for this conference was based on this insect-based piece. And so I went through my library, my own recordings. I made a few original recordings, and I slowly started to develop the piece. And of course, then once you start focusing on something, you start noticing other sounds. And so, for example, my friend who lives in Taiwan, Yannick Dobby, I had heard some of his recordings of cicadas in Taiwan, and it was really amazing and also kind of otherworldly. So I wanted a piece that was, there were both very familiar sounds of kind of, you know, your everyday crickets, but then some that were, you know, a bit otherworldly or taking us out of maybe our local context here in Central Europe.
3: We're going to behave as a swarm.
2: The experience began inside the gallery, where participants were asked to scan a QR code that opened a specially designed website containing a single audio track. From there, the group gathered in the car park outside. After a quiet countdown from John, everyone pressed play at exactly the same moment. Suddenly, dozens of microphones came alive with a chorus of insect calls recorded in natural environments around the world.
1: But it kind of shifts between different, like, insect types. There's even a bit of a scratchy part where it's just me putting microphones in the soil where there's an ant mound, and they're kind of crawling all over the microphones, like, you know, and stuff. So it's a little bit physical. There's some sounds which obviously have to be amplified. There's a phenomenon I discovered through many years of sound recording in the springtime. One of the first insects to come out is actually spiders. So we have a species of small wolf spider that lives in the grass, and you start to see them everywhere. And there's even a sound where in their mating call, they crawl up into a dry leaf and they vibrate the leaf. So obviously spiders are sensitive to vibration, but they don't only just pick it up in their webs, they actually communicate using vibration. So I could probably talk a lot about the different sounds, but it's an amazing experience also for me to kind of go into these worlds and to learn a lot about insects and insect communication and behavior and so on. So I hope some of that came through in the different sounds, and you know, everyone being kind of inside the swarm itself. So it's both kind of individual, what everyone hears at any one point in the swarm, but it's also the collective sound of everyone doing it together. So I think that's what's kind of unique about the swarm format.
2: The route led from the gallery through the busy railway station, where the artificial swarm contrasted sharply with the sounds of trains, commuters, and city life. But the audio swarm wasn't just an experience for those carrying the phones.
1: I liked this tunnel very much because it's quite small, actually. So, and of course, I couldn't have really planned it in the way that it does. There's a lot of just chance things that happen, but we did end up in the main tunnel where the passengers were exiting from a train that just came in. So we spent more time there than I would have, you know, originally planned for, but I thought it was nice because it was a sort of captive audience, and some people were confused, some people kind of understood there's something happening and just kind of moved between us, but we gave space for people to pass by. I think actually what was slightly more distracting was there was a documentation team here, and so they had a camera and a boom mic, and actually people thought we were making a film. So that was maybe more even more distracting than the fact that there's a bunch of people playing insect sounds on their phones. So
2: one of the tour's highlights came in the park beside the railway tracks. There, surrounded by greenery, the overlapping insect calls blended into an almost surreal soundscape, momentarily transforming the urban setting into something altogether different.
1: It's during the only non-insect part where there's electronic tones that come in, and they're called shepherd tones, and they simultaneously sound like they're going up and down. And exactly when we were in this section of the piece, the train came by, and this is what I really like about the audio swarm is when the sounds of the outer world just melt together with the piece, and you don't know exactly what's coming from where, even myself.
2: The walk concluded back at the gallery. As the final phones fell silent, the buzzing masterpiece came to an end, prompting smiles and warm applause from the participants. Afterwards, I spoke with a couple of international visitors to hear what they made of the experience.
4: I'm Niki, I'm from Vienna.
5: I'm Christoph, also from Vienna.
6: And so what brings you to Trenčín today?
4: Well, we came for the European, what's it called? Cultural capital, yes. Well, we arrived yesterday and we will leave tomorrow. So we tried to get as much as possible today. So we've been up at the castle and tried to see the exhibition. There was a wedding, unfortunately, but so we had to wait and come back later in the afternoon. Yeah. But eventually we've made it. Yeah. And we liked it, yes.
6: What was a big highlight for you over the past few days?
5: Well, the city itself was a very nice surprise because I have been around a couple of years ago, and it was a very pleasant surprise to see the city again and experience Trenčín.
6: Does it feel differently this time?
5: It does, yes, it really does. Yeah, just the city by itself. And we saw the concert yesterday in the evening. It was getting really cold over time, but it was quite interesting to see the performance and the projections. And together with the singing and the music, yes.
6: So you participated in the audio swarm today. So how did you feel about the experience?
4: Well, like an insect, to be honest. Yeah, no, it was great, especially moving around, and it was really, yeah, very organic, and it felt very natural. Yeah, you really could, at some point when we were standing somewhere at some place, I closed my eyes and it was really like being in nature, even though we were in a tunnel under the railways. So yeah, it was quite interesting. Yeah, I enjoyed it. It was my highlight so far, I have to say, in Trenčín. Yes, I really, really liked it.
6: Better than our castle?
4: Well, hard to compare, but culture-wise, I thought it was the best so far.
2: As Eva Vozareva explains, Audio Swarm is just one of many immersive sound experiences that the Collective O has planned as part of this year's European Capital of Culture celebrations.
7: We are inviting Alan Fullman, quite well-known American experimental musician, to Trenčín to build her long string instrument here, which is a 15-meter instrument that she builds over 4 days and then performs with bare hands on strings moving in a room. It will be very special. There is probably nothing like it. It is like experiencing the piano from the inside. And we will also do Anneas Lockwood long-term sound installation Piano Garden in Žitov Sipke in Moravské Lieskové, which is a very simple sound installation with a very simple instruction. Dig a hole in the ground, bury a piano in that hole, and then plant a garden over it, and then just let it rest as long as possible until the piano decomposes and it isn't playable anymore. Basically, it should survive in that space for as long as the world permits, you know? Mm-hmm. And we will also be inviting Czech piano pianist Miroslav Beinhauer from Prague, who will play on a very special instrument, a six-tone harmonium of Alois Haba, which is a museum piece from the Czech National Museum, which we are borrowing and bringing here to Trenčín, to Hviezda, for a two-hour concert where he will be playing work by Phil Niblock and by Alois Haba, both composed especially for this instrument. So six-tone music, microtonal music, kind of weird but very beautiful. And it is really a playable museum piece. There is only one instrument like this in the world that is still playable, and it's this one, and it will be coming to Trenčín, and there is only one person in the world who plays it, and it is Miroslav Beinhauer, and he will be here.
0: If you'd like to hear the full feature, you can find it on our website at enrsi.stvr.sk.

0: This year, Nota Bene celebrates 25 years of supporting people experiencing homelessness and social exclusion in Slovakia. On Thursday, Patricia Polakovicova spoke with the people behind the magazine about its mission, the realities of homelessness, and why lasting change requires much more than temporary assistance.
1: Alebo nové krížovky pre princezne a rytierov.
2: Dobrý, môžem si kúpiť jedno notabene?
3: This is how the beginning of most interactions with the Nota Bene magazine vendor takes place. If you have ever been to Slovakia, you know that this is a person who spends many hours of the day standing at their designated spot in busy parts of the city, trying to reach as many people as possible. They hold copies of the latest issue of the magazine in their hands, and often they do not say anything at all. They simply stand and wait. Sometimes they approach passerby, start a conversation, and offer them the magazine. The vendor, whom I, like many others, often meet at the main railway station in Bratislava, Luigi, does things a little differently. With his familiar voice and well-rehearsed announcement that echoes through the station, just like you could hear in the recording, he manages to catch the attention of passerby. Just like with many other vendors, people stop by, talk to him, and give him a financial contribution of their own choosing. This is how the Nota Bene sales system itself works. Mr. Luigi has been selling Nota Bene for 20 years, and he shared part of his personal story with me.
4: My wife passed away in 2010, and I completely broke down mentally. At that time, I had several debt collectors after me. I was not receiving any disability pension at all, and even today, I still have a debt collector. Now, from my disability pension, I pay my rent at the hostel, and I live off what remains. I still remember Nota Bene when it was in black and white. I've been selling it for 20 years now, with some breaks due to health issues.

0: The Civic Association Proti Prúdu, the publisher of the street magazine Nota Bene, was founded in 2001 with the aim of helping people experiencing homelessness become part of society. At the time, it was the only low-threshold project in Slovakia that helped people experiencing homelessness and housing insecurity gain an immediate source of income. In addition to providing direct support, the goal of the Nota Bene program was also to create a more sensitive portrayal of people experiencing homelessness in the media and to challenge the prejudices held by the public. Nota Bene is a social project, and the magazine itself is essentially a tool of social support. The vendors are not employees in the traditional sense. Rather, the program represents an innovative form of social service designed to support people experiencing homelessness. Today, you can buy Nota Bene magazine in 22 cities across Slovakia from more than 320 vendors, who are the clients of Organization Proti Prúdu. Next speaking is the director of the Organization Proti Prúdu, Nina Beňová.
1: Takže Nota Bene projekt vznikol.
2: Nota Bene was created primarily to give people experiencing homelessness a dignified way to earn an income. That has been the core idea running through the entire 25 years of our existence. We are celebrating our 25th anniversary this year. First and foremost, it is about enabling people experiencing homelessness to live with dignity. It is about empowering them. Over the years, however, our mission has expanded. Today, our main goal is to help end homelessness. Through Nota Bene and through the organization Proti Prúdu, which publishes the magazine, we work to create the conditions needed to end homelessness on several levels, supporting both our clients and our magazine vendors.
0: In addition to these basic needs, the organization Proti Prúdu also works on other projects focused on long-term solutions to homelessness in Slovakia. One of them is the housing program, through which the organization helps people experiencing homelessness gain access to rental apartments. The organization also runs an advocacy program aimed at promoting systemic change. It takes part in legislative discussions, provides comments on proposed laws, and works to influence both national and local policies so that conditions in Slovakia make it easier for people experiencing homelessness to find and maintain stable housing. Peter Kováč works for Proti Prúdu as a social worker and also as the distribution coordinator of the Nota Bene magazine. He says that throughout his time working with the organization, he has encountered many personal stories, but also many reasons why he continues to dedicate his work to helping others.
3: I've been working with Nota Bene for 6 years now, and during that time, I've experienced a lot. Many positive moments, but also many difficult situations. I can honestly say that Nota Bene makes a real difference, not only for people experiencing homelessness, but for society as a whole. It also helps change the way society views people without a home. People can see that someone is making an effort, that they have the determination and ambition to move forward and leave life on the streets behind.
0: And that is exactly where the work of Nota Bene comes in. Over the years, the organization has helped many people experiencing homelessness and continues to provide support today. Many people know that by buying the magazine, they are directly supporting its vendors. However, what happens beyond that simple transaction often remains unknown. I have personally bought Nota Bene many times, in Bratislava, Trnava, and other towns across Slovakia. But what does the journey behind each vendor actually look like? What happens from the moment a person starts selling the magazine to the point where they are able to regain stability and begin changing their life? Nina Beňová explains.
2: Many people imagine it is a straightforward, continuous process. But it's important to understand that homelessness is an extremely difficult and deeply traumatic life situation. People experiencing homelessness face countless negative experiences on a daily basis. Their main goal is often simply to survive the day, to secure the basic necessities, find a place to sleep, and get through another night.
0: Homelessness affects every aspect of a person's life. It is not only a social issue where people are often excluded from society and heavily stigmatized. It is also a material issue, because many struggle to find food or even a safe place to stay.
1: Людям на улице часто стає, що
2: people experiencing homelessness are often assaulted, physically attacked, or subjected to abuse and hatred. When you consider everything they are going through, it becomes clear that we cannot expect the path out of homelessness to be simple or linear. It's not a case of someone starting to sell Nota Bene and then steadily improving from that moment on. People often imagine the process like this. Someone gets their documents in order, saves some money, develops good work habits, finds a job, rents a flat, and that's it. But in reality, we can't talk about such a straightforward path, because people experiencing homelessness face countless obstacles along the way.
4: And that brings us to the end of today's show. I'm Patricia Lucia Balayeva, and together with our sound technician, Romana Šunderlíková, we wish you a wonderful rest of the weekend. Until next time, goodbye, or as we say on the radio, do počutia.

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0: Eva Šimkovičová with the show, marking yet another story in the centenary history of radio broadcast in our country. 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
0: At the end of June 1966, the first International Festival of Popular Songs was held in former Czechoslovakia. It was called Bratislavská Líra, a name that soon became synonymous with one of the country's most important music events. For the next three decades, the festival brought together composers, lyricists, musicians and singers. Alongside the officially promoted music of the Eastern Bloc, it also introduced audiences to some of the latest pop trends from Western Europe. To mark the centenary of radio broadcasting in what is now Slovakia, Roman Bomboš spoke to leading figures of Slovak pop music, collecting their memories of the festival as we commemorate 60 years since the birth of Bratislavská Líra. Here's Karel Gott with the song Mám rozprávkový dom, the first ever winner of this international pop song contest.

0: Why was Bratislavská líra founded? Why did it matter? And why do music competitions matter at all? The idea came from the visionary radio editor, playwright and songwriter Pavol Zelenaj. But in the mid-1960s, in former Czechoslovakia, a socialist country, turning that vision into reality was far from easy.
1: It wasn't an easy time for popular music. It was tolerated rather than truly supported. We spent a long time thinking about what to do. In the end, we came up with the idea that a festival like this could help.
0: It became clear after the very first edition that a remarkable new music phenomenon had been born. Music journalist Ivan Sabo recalls. In those days, he says, Bratislavská líra was truly a window to the world. That was largely thanks to two men who deeply cared about the future of Slovak pop music, Pavol Zelenaj and Jan Siváček. They knew how similar festivals worked abroad, how popular they had become, and how powerfully they could stimulate creativity across an entire music scene. Inspired by those examples, they set out to create a festival of the same caliber in Czechoslovakia. Bratislavská líra continued successfully for more than three decades. Fortunately, its rich legacy has been preserved in the archives of Slovak television and radio. One of the people who devoted countless hours to documenting that history is television program editor Robo Valovič, who first experienced the festival as a child thanks to his father.
2: Líra ma odjakživa fascinovala, lebo som na ňu chodil, ale mala...
1: Líra fascinated me from the very beginning. I attended the festival regularly, and there were always two moments I found especially exciting. The first was the domestic competition. On that day, the whole of Czechoslovakia heard brand new songs for the very first time, songs that often became overnight hits. Composers and lyricists saved their best work for this occasion. There was always a sense of anticipation. Here come 10 new songs. Perhaps only two will stand the test of time. But this is the moment when new hits are born.
0: Competition between the Czech and Slovak music scenes was intense at the time, so much so that after the festival's success debut, there were plans to turn Lira into a traveling event, rotating between Bratislava and cities in the Czech part of former Czechoslovakia. But its founder, Pavol Zelenaj, came up with a clever diplomatic solution.
1: After the festival's second edition, it was named Bratislavská líra. There had been plans to turn it into a traveling festival, so we decided to give it a name that would firmly connect it with the city. That's how the name Bratislavská líra was born. And from then on, the festival was firmly rooted in Bratislava.
0: Bratislavská líra, literally the Bratislava lyre, introduced dozens of new songs that became instant hits. The festival launched the careers of composers, singers and bands, turning many of them into the pop idols of their generation. Poet and lyricist Kamil Peteraj, one of the festival's most successful laureates, takes it from here. At the time, Bratislavská líra was the heartbeat of Czechoslovak pop music. There was an unwritten but widely understood rule. If you succeeded at Líra, you had secured your place on the music scene. It was the festival that set the trends and introduced the artists everyone would soon be talking about.
3: Dobrý večer, přátelé, svoji znělkou vás zdraví.

0: One more word belongs in the title of Bratislavská Lira International. From the very beginning, the organizers made a determined effort to bring some of the world's biggest stars to Bratislava. A key role in this was played by the renowned Slovak-born photographer Dežo Hofman, who worked closely with the Beatles in London and helped open doors to some of the biggest names in international pop music.
1: He advised us on who was the rising star in the charts and who was likely to become the next Eurovision winner. Thanks to his recommendations, we were able to bring some truly big names to the festival in its early years. We always managed to book artists just before they became major stars, which meant their fees were still very reasonable.
0: Musician, conductor and composer Vlado Valovič experienced Bratislavská Lira from many different perspectives. In the festival's final years, he even played an active role in trying to restore its former prestige and return it to the ranks of Europe's respected music festivals.
2: Vznikla tam pôvodná tvorba, že to bolo, by som povedal, takéto semenište pôvodnej tvorby.
1: Bratislavská Lira was a place where original music was created. It became an incubator for new songs and a launching pad for many young performers. At the same time, it offered a unique opportunity to compare the domestic music scene with the international one, because genuine world stars came to perform here. The last truly big name was Joe Cocker. We managed to bring him to Bratislavská Lira, and people still remember that concert today. At the time, he was one of the biggest stars in the world.
0: By the 1990s, Bratislavská Lira was welcoming world stars such as Joe Cocker. But in its early years, the festival operated on a much more modest budget and under very different conditions. Its founder, Pavel Zelenaj, recalls.
1: Back then, Lira operated on a budget that seems almost unbelievable today. Just $1,000 to cover four concerts. When our international guest asked what they could possibly spend that money on in Czechoslovakia, we suggested Slovak Crystal. We even arranged for a crystal shop in Bratislava's city center to open on a Sunday after the festival, something highly unusual at the time. The artists could exchange their dollars for Czechoslovak crowns and buy crystal souvenirs, and they loved it.
0: Speaking of international stars, one name cannot be overlooked: British singer Sandy Shaw, who came to Bratislava shortly after winning the Eurovision Song Contest. Stanislav Bachleda picks up the story.
1: Whenever I was putting together a program for one of our foreign guests, I always tried to show them something authentic. Once I took a singer to Bratislava's old market, where women from the Zahorie region sold homemade products. She wandered from stall to stall, fascinated by everything she saw. Many of our guests had similar experiences. When Gilbert Beko, the man known as Mr. 100,000 Volt, came to Bratislava, he performed with the Slovak Philharmonic, and when the Beach Boys appeared on the Philharmonic stage, it was something people could hardly have imagined. Foreign artists were genuinely curious about life behind the Iron Curtain. For them, it was as if a door had suddenly opened onto a world they had only known from a distance.
0: For TV programming producer Robo Valovič, the opportunity to meet some of the world's biggest music stars face to face remains one of his most treasured memories of the festival.
1: I remember when the British band Smokey came to Bratislava. You could actually meet them, shake their hands in the concert hall, even speak to them after the show. It was almost impossible to believe. At a time when we often couldn't get a Western vinyl record across the border, suddenly the people whose music we listened to were standing right in front of us. It's hard to explain what that felt like. It was simply unforgettable.
0: Yet, amid the excitement and the parade of international celebrities, it is important to remember the political reality of the time. Most of Bratislavská Lira's history unfolded behind the Iron Curtain during the communist regime, when strict censorship shaped every aspect of public life, including the festival itself. And speaking of censorship, one of the festival's most memorable stories comes to mind, singer Miroš Birka. The song Bielý kvet, or White Flower, if you will. But originally, that flower was meant to be a very different color. Lyricist Ľuboš Zeman remembers those restrictions all too well.
3: Samozrejme, lyra bola kontrolovaná vizuálne, to boli účesy, oblečenie.
1: Bratislavská lyra also had to comply with the strict rules of the time, not only from the point of view of the sound, but also as to the looks. Performers' appearance, from hairstyles to clothing, was closely monitored. Lyricists, too, often had to rewrite their songs to satisfy the censors. One of the best-known examples concerns lyricist Kamil Peteraj, whose original line, Black Flower, was eventually changed to White Flower so the song could be approved.

0: Miroš Birka and his big hit Bijeli kvet or White Flower in a program dedicated to the 60 years of Bratislavská Líra as a tribute to the centenary of radio broadcast in what is now the Slovak Republic.
1: Slovak Radio, 100 years on the air.
0: Despite all the restrictions composed by the communist regime, Bratislavská Líra became one of the country's most prestigious cultural events. Local artists certainly admired the international stars who came to Bratislava, but the festival itself also commanded enormous respect from everyone who took part. Musician and director Rudo Géry.
2: Tam bolo úžasné na tomto, že Bratislavská Líra bol taký veľký pojem.
3: What also made Bratislavská Líra so remarkable was the scale of the event. Every international performer who came to Bratislava, no matter where they were from or how famous they were, arrived with great respect. They all felt a certain sense of humility because they knew they would be performing with some of the finest musicians in the country. The string and wind sections were often made up of leading players from Slovakia's symphony orchestras. Once the festival orchestra took its place on the stage, even the biggest stars understood that this was no ordinary backing band. It was a first-class professional orchestra, and everyone treated it with respect. I don't remember anyone behaving like a diva. Bratislavská Líra simply commanded respect.
0: Now, let's step behind the scenes for a moment and into the festival's gossip. Lyricist Ľuboš Zeman shares a few colorful and amusing stories about encounters with international stars.
4: Cliff Richard mi poskytol exkluzívny rozhovor, bol to jeden elegantný.
3: I once recorded an exclusive interview with Cliff Richard. He was an exceptionally elegant and courteous man, completely free of any star ego. Then there was the Italian singer Drupi, who was his complete opposite. As I drove him around Bratislava in my old Škoda 100, he sang the whole way, drumming the rhythm on the dashboard. When he got out, I discovered the speedometer had stopped working completely and had to be replaced. Encounters like these taught me a great deal. I came to realize that the biggest stars were often the most humble. It was some of the up-and-coming local performers who behaved like celebrities.
0: It is these personal stories that reveal the extraordinary spirit and energy of Bratislavská Líra. In 2025, writer Dušan Taragel captured both the festival and its backstage atmosphere in a book.
5: On to bol v podstate branžový festival.
3: Bratislavská Líra was above all a festival built on quality. It brought together the country's leading composers, lyricists, and performers, true professionals at the top of their field. In many ways, it became a small island of creative freedom. During the festival, we spent time together, exchanged ideas, went out for a drink, or listened to artists everyone was talking about as the next big thing. There was hardly anything comparable, apart from perhaps the Bratislava Music Festival for classical music. But Líra had one major advantage. Everyone was there. Artists didn't just perform and leave. They stayed, met each other, and lived the festival together.
0: So what made Bratislavská Líra truly exceptional? What was its lasting contribution to Czechoslovak pop music? Director Rudo Géry offers his perspective.
2: Sú dvaja interpreti, ktorí pre mňa boli mimoriadni. Bola to kapela Smoky.
3: There are two performances I remember as truly exceptional. The first was Smoky. They spent 2.5 hours on their soundcheck. People waiting in the foyer of the Istropolis concert hall couldn't understand why they had to wait so long. But the moment the doors opened and the band began to play, everything became clear. The sound was powerful, crystal clear, and absolutely perfect. It was an extraordinary concert. And this wasn't years after their greatest success. It was at the very height of their career. The second unforgettable moment was the first appearance of the now famous Czech singer Lucia Bila.
0: Conductor Vlado Valovič is convinced that one of the festival's defining features was its live orchestra and the outstanding musical arrangements that accompanied every performance.
6: Stále si myslím, že festivaly by mali mať túto podobu.
3: I still believe this is the format a festival like Líra should have. Times are changing. We see that even in Eurovision, which has become more of a television spectacle than a song festival. But nothing can replace the power of live performance. I had the opportunity to conduct the Eurovision Song Contest in Birmingham, and I experienced that atmosphere firsthand. Still, nothing compares to hearing a full orchestra on stage. I understand that times move on, and I accept that. But I remain convinced that live music is irreplaceable. A music festival should, above all, celebrate live music.
0: Today, all that remains is to remember and to reflect. Lyricist Ľuboš Zeman once again sums up what he considers the greatest and most enduring legacy of Bratislavská líra for our culture. Bratislavská líra was the first major platform where Slovak pop music could stand shoulder to shoulder with the Czech music scene. It proved that Slovak artists, composers and lyricists could match the very best from the Czech part of former Czechoslovakia. In that sense, Bratislavská líra was a turning point. It gave original Slovak songwriting the space, visibility and recognition it had never enjoyed before.

0: As we conclude this feature, Slovak television programming producer Robo Valovič reflects on the lasting importance of Bratislavská Lira. He is the co-author of a book marking the festival's 60th anniversary and documenting how it helped shape Slovak pop music and through radio broadcasts brought it into homes across the country.
1: Bratislavská Lira bola v prvom rade o hudobnej diplomácii.
2: Bratislavská Lira was, above all, an exercise in musical diplomacy. Its significance went far beyond Czechoslovakia. Artists came not only from across the Eastern Bloc, but also from Western Europe. Alongside performers, the festival welcomed influential music producers, conductors, composers, and representatives of major record labels such as Polydor. It brought together remarkable personalities from across the music world. That was the true purpose of the festival. While it was a songwriting competition that nurtured the domestic music scene, it also became a powerful engine of creativity. Over its 20-year history, more than 3,000 songs were entered into the competition.
0: Bratislavská Lira changed the course of Slovak pop music. It was where stars were born, where future classics were heard for the very first time, and where audiences from across Czechoslovakia turned their attention every year. Sharing music, especially through live performances, creates a unique sense of community. While today's audiences discover new music mostly through digital platforms, summer festivals continue to bring people together in much the same way. And Slovak Radio still carries that tradition forward by broadcasting live concerts, just as it did throughout the 25 years of Bratislavská Lira.

Today's episode of our 100 Years of Radio series was prepared by Roman Bombos. Next month, we will continue our journey through Slovakia's broadcasting history with another musical story, introducing the country's oldest professional music ensemble, the Symphony Orchestra of Slovak Radio. For now, goodbye from me, Martina Greňová-Šimkovičová. Do počutia.

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1: On Sunday, the 26th of July, here's Martina Grenjeva-Šimkovičeva with the show marking yet another story in the centenary history of radio broadcast in our country. 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
1: At the end of June 1966, the first international festival of popular songs was held in former Czechoslovakia. It was called Bratislavská Líra, a name that soon became synonymous with one of the country's most important music events. For the next three decades, the festival brought together composers, lyricists, musicians and singers. Alongside the officially promoted music of the Eastern Bloc, it also introduced audiences to some of the latest pop trends from Western Europe. To mark the centenary of radio broadcasting in what is now Slovakia, Roman Bomboš spoke to leading figures of Slovak pop music, collecting their memories of the festival as we commemorate 60 years since the birth of Bratislavská Líra. Here's Karel Gott with the song Mám rozprávkový dom, the first ever winner of this international pop song contest.

0: Why was Bratislavská líra founded? Why did it matter? And why do music competitions matter at all? The idea came from the visionary radio editor, playwright and songwriter Pavol Zelenaj. But in the mid-1960s, in former Czechoslovakia, a socialist country, turning that vision into reality was far from easy.
1: It wasn't an easy time for popular music. It was tolerated rather than truly supported. We spent a long time thinking about what to do. In the end, we came up with the idea that a festival like this could help.
0: It became clear after the very first edition that a remarkable new music phenomenon had been born. Music journalist Ivan Sabo recalls. In those days, he says, Bratislavská líra was truly a window to the world. That was largely thanks to two men who deeply cared about the future of Slovak pop music, Pavol Zelenaj and Jan Siváček. They knew how similar festivals worked abroad, how popular they had become, and how powerfully they could stimulate creativity across an entire music scene. Inspired by those examples, they set out to create a festival of the same caliber in Czechoslovakia. Bratislavská líra continued successfully for more than three decades. Fortunately, its rich legacy has been preserved in the archives of Slovak television and radio. One of the people who devoted countless hours to documenting that history is television program editor Robo Valovič, who first experienced the festival as a child thanks to his father.
2: Líra ma odjakživa fascinovala, lebo som na ňu chodil, ale mala...
1: Líra fascinated me from the very beginning. I attended the festival regularly, and there were always two moments I found especially exciting. The first was the domestic competition. On that day, the whole of Czechoslovakia heard brand new songs for the very first time, songs that often became overnight hits. Composers and lyricists saved their best work for this occasion. There was always a sense of anticipation. Here come 10 new songs. Perhaps only two will stand the test of time. But this is the moment when new hits are born.
0: Competition between the Czech and Slovak music scenes was intense at the time, so much so that after the festival's success debut, there were plans to turn Lira into a traveling event, rotating between Bratislava and cities in the Czech part of former Czechoslovakia. But its founder, Pavol Zelenaj, came up with a clever diplomatic solution.
1: After the festival's second edition, it was named Bratislavská líra. There had been plans to turn it into a traveling festival, so we decided to give it a name that would firmly connect it with the city. That's how the name Bratislavská líra was born. And from then on, the festival was firmly rooted in Bratislava.
0: Bratislavská líra, literally the Bratislava lyre, introduced dozens of new songs that became instant hits. The festival launched the careers of composers, singers and bands, turning many of them into the pop idols of their generation. Poet and lyricist Kamil Peteraj, one of the festival's most successful laureates, takes it from here. At the time, Bratislavská líra was the heartbeat of Czechoslovak pop music. There was an unwritten but widely understood rule. If you succeeded at Líra, you had secured your place on the music scene. It was the festival that set the trends and introduced the artists everyone would soon be talking about.
3: Dobrý večer, přátelé, svojí znělkou vás zdraví

0: One more word belongs in the title of Bratislavská Lira International. From the very beginning, the organizers made a determined effort to bring some of the world's biggest stars to Bratislava. A key role in this was played by the renowned Slovak-born photographer Dežo Hofman, who worked closely with the Beatles in London and helped open doors to some of the biggest names in international pop music.
1: He advised us on who was the rising star in the charts and who was likely to become the next Eurovision winner. Thanks to his recommendations, we were able to bring some truly big names to the festival in its early years. We always managed to book artists just before they became major stars, which meant their fees were still very reasonable.
0: Musician, conductor and composer Vlado Valovič experienced Bratislavská Lira from many different perspectives. In the festival's final years, he even played an active role in trying to restore its former prestige and return it to the ranks of Europe's respected music festivals.
1: Bratislavská Lira was a place where original music was created. It became an incubator for new songs and a launching pad for many young performers. At the same time, it offered a unique opportunity to compare the domestic music scene with the international one, because genuine world stars came to perform here. The last truly big name was Joe Cocker. We managed to bring him to Bratislavská Lira, and people still remember that concert today. At the time, he was one of the biggest stars in the world.
0: By the 1990s, Bratislavská Lira was welcoming world stars such as Joe Cocker. But in its early years, the festival operated on a much more modest budget and under very different conditions. Its founder, Pavel Zelenaj, recalls.
2: Back then, Lira operated on a budget that seems almost unbelievable today. Just $1,000 to cover four concerts. When our international guests asked what they could possibly spend that money on in Czechoslovakia, we suggested Slovak crystal. We even arranged for a crystal shop in Bratislava's city center to open on a Sunday after the festival, something highly unusual at the time. The artists could exchange their dollars for Czechoslovak crowns and buy crystal souvenirs, and they loved it.
0: Speaking of international stars, one name cannot be overlooked: British singer Sandy Shaw, who came to Bratislava shortly after winning the Eurovision Song Contest. Stanislav Bachleda picks up the story.
1: Whenever I was putting together a program for one of our foreign guests, I always tried to show them something authentic. Once I took a singer to Bratislava's old market, where women from the Zahorie region sold homemade products. She wandered from stall to stall, fascinated by everything she saw. Many of our guests had similar experiences. When Gilbert Beko, the man known as Mr. 100,000 Volt, came to Bratislava, he performed with the Slovak Philharmonic, and when the Beach Boys appeared on the Philharmonic stage, it was something people could hardly have imagined. Foreign artists were genuinely curious about life behind the Iron Curtain. For them, it was as if a door had suddenly opened onto a world they had only known from a distance.
0: For TV programming producer Robo Valovic, the opportunity to meet some of the world's biggest music stars face to face remains one of his most treasured memories of the festival.
1: I remember when the British band Smokey came to Bratislava. You could actually meet them, shake their hands in the concert hall, even speak to them after the show. It was almost impossible to believe. At a time when we often couldn't get a Western vinyl record across the border, suddenly the people whose music we listened to were standing right in front of us. It's hard to explain what that felt like. It was simply unforgettable.
0: Yet, amid the excitement and the parade of international celebrities, it is important to remember the political reality of the time. Most of Bratislavská Lira's history unfolded behind the Iron Curtain during the communist regime, when strict censorship shaped every aspect of public life, including the festival itself. And speaking of censorship, one of the festival's most memorable stories comes to mind, singer Miroš Birka. The song Bielý kvet, or White Flower, if you will. But originally, that flower was meant to be a very different color. Lyricist Ljuboš Zeman remembers those restrictions all too well.
2: Bratislavská lira also had to comply with the strict rules of the time, not only from the point of view of the sound, but also as to the looks. Performers' appearance, from hairstyles to clothing, was closely monitored. Lyricists, too, often had to rewrite their songs to satisfy the censors. One of the best-known examples concerns lyricist Kamil Peteraj, whose original line, Black Flower, was eventually changed to White Flower so the song could be approved.

0: Miroš Birka and his big hit Bieli kvet or White Flower in a program dedicated to the 60 years of Bratislavská Líra as a tribute to the centenary of radio broadcast in what is now the Slovak Republic.
1: Slovak Radio, 100 years on the air.
0: Despite all the restrictions composed by the communist regime, Bratislavská Líra became one of the country's most prestigious cultural events. Local artists certainly admired the international stars who came to Bratislava, but the festival itself also commanded enormous respect from everyone who took part. Musician and director Rudo Géry.
2: A tam bolo úžasné na tomto, že Bratislavská Líra bol taký veľký pojem.
3: What also made Bratislavská Líra so remarkable was the scale of the event. Every international performer who came to Bratislava, no matter where they were from or how famous they were, arrived with great respect. They all felt a certain sense of humility because they knew they would be performing with some of the finest musicians in the country. The string and wind sections were often made up of leading players from Slovakia's symphony orchestras. Once the festival orchestra took its place on the stage, even the biggest stars understood that this was no ordinary backing band. It was a first-class professional orchestra, and everyone treated it with respect. I don't remember anyone behaving like a diva. Bratislavská Líra simply commanded respect.
0: Now, let's step behind the scenes for a moment and into the festival's gossip. Lyricist Ľuboš Zeman shares a few colorful and amusing stories about encounters with international stars.
4: Cliff Richard mi poskytol exkluzívny rozhovor. Bol to jeden elegantný.
3: I once recorded an exclusive interview with Cliff Richard. He was an exceptionally elegant and courteous man, completely free of any star ego. Then there was the Italian singer Drupi, who was his complete opposite. As I drove him around Bratislava in my old Škoda 100, he sang the whole way, drumming the rhythm on the dashboard. When he got out, I discovered the speedometer had stopped working completely and had to be replaced. Encounters like these taught me a great deal. I came to realize that the biggest stars were often the most humble. It was some of the up-and-coming local performers who behaved like celebrities.
0: It is these personal stories that reveal the extraordinary spirit and energy of Bratislavská Líra. In 2025, writer Dušan Taragel captured both the festival and its backstage atmosphere in a book.
5: On to bol v podstate branžový festival.
3: Bratislavská Líra was above all a festival built on quality. It brought together the country's leading composers, lyricists, and performers, true professionals at the top of their field. In many ways, it became a small island of creative freedom. During the festival, we spent time together, exchanged ideas, went out for a drink, or listened to artists everyone was talking about as the next big thing. There was hardly anything comparable, apart from perhaps the Bratislava Music Festival for classical music. But Líra had one major advantage. Everyone was there. Artists didn't just perform and leave. They stayed, met each other, and lived the festival together.
0: So what made Bratislavská Líra truly exceptional? What was its lasting contribution to Czechoslovak pop music? Director Rudo Géry offers his perspective.
2: Sú dvaja interpreti, ktorí pre mňa boli mimoriadni. Bola to kapela Smokey.
3: There are two performances I remember as truly exceptional. The first was Smokey. They spent 2.5 hours on their soundcheck. People waiting in the foyer of the Istropolis concert hall couldn't understand why they had to wait so long. But the moment the doors opened and the band began to play, everything became clear. The sound was powerful, crystal clear, and absolutely perfect. It was an extraordinary concert. And this wasn't years after their greatest success. It was at the very height of their career. The second unforgettable moment was the first appearance of the now famous Czech singer Lucia Bila.
0: Conductor Vlado Valovič is convinced that one of the festival's defining features was its live orchestra and the outstanding musical arrangements that accompanied every performance.
6: Stále si myslím, že festivály by mali mať túto podobu.
3: I still believe this is the format a festival like Líra should have. Times are changing. We see that even in Eurovision, which has become more of a television spectacle than a song festival. But nothing can replace the power of live performance. I had the opportunity to conduct the Eurovision Song Contest in Birmingham, and I experienced that atmosphere firsthand. Still, nothing compares to hearing a full orchestra on stage. I understand that times move on, and I accept that. But I remain convinced that live music is irreplaceable. A music festival should, above all, celebrate live music.
0: Today, all that remains is to remember and to reflect. Lyricist Ľuboš Zeman once again sums up what he considers the greatest and most enduring legacy of Bratislavská líra for our culture. Bratislavská líra was the first major platform where Slovak pop music could stand shoulder to shoulder with the Czech music scene. It proved that Slovak artists, composers and lyricists could match the very best from the Czech part of former Czechoslovakia. In that sense, Bratislavská líra was a turning point. It gave original Slovak songwriting the space, visibility and recognition it had never enjoyed before.

0: As we conclude this feature, Slovak television programming producer Robo Valovič reflects on the lasting importance of Bratislavská Lira. He is the co-author of a book marking the festival's 60th anniversary and documenting how it helped shape Slovak pop music and through radio broadcasts brought it into homes across the country.
1: Bratislavská Lira bola v prvom rade o hudobnej diplomácii.
2: Bratislavská Lira was, above all, an exercise in musical diplomacy. Its significance went far beyond Czechoslovakia. Artists came not only from across the Eastern Bloc, but also from Western Europe. Alongside performers, the festival welcomed influential music producers, conductors, composers, and representatives of major record labels such as Polydor. It brought together remarkable personalities from across the music world. That was the true purpose of the festival. While it was a songwriting competition that nurtured the domestic music scene, it also became a powerful engine of creativity. Over its 20-year history, more than 3,000 songs were entered into the competition.
0: Bratislavská Lira changed the course of Slovak pop music. It was where stars were born, where future classics were heard for the very first time, and where audiences from across Czechoslovakia turned their attention every year. Sharing music, especially through live performances, creates a unique sense of community. While today's audiences discover new music mostly through digital platforms, summer festivals continue to bring people together in much the same way. And Slovak Radio still carries that tradition forward by broadcasting live concerts, just as it did throughout the 25 years of Bratislavská Lira.

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1: On Sunday, the 26th of July, here's Martina Grenjeva-Šimkovičeva with the show marking yet another story in the centenary history of radio broadcast in our country. 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
1: At the end of June 1966, the first international festival of popular songs was held in former Czechoslovakia. It was called Bratislavská Líra, a name that soon became synonymous with one of the country's most important music events. For the next three decades, the festival brought together composers, lyricists, musicians and singers. Alongside the officially promoted music of the Eastern Bloc, it also introduced audiences to some of the latest pop trends from Western Europe. To mark the centenary of radio broadcasting in what is now Slovakia, Roman Bomboš spoke to leading figures of Slovak pop music, collecting their memories of the festival as we commemorate 60 years since the birth of Bratislavská Líra. Here's Karel Gott with the song Mám rozprávkový dom, the first ever winner of this international pop song contest.

0: Why was Bratislavská líra founded? Why did it matter? And why do music competitions matter at all? The idea came from the visionary radio editor, playwright and songwriter Pavol Zelenaj. But in the mid-1960s, in former Czechoslovakia, a socialist country, turning that vision into reality was far from easy.
1: It wasn't an easy time for popular music. It was tolerated rather than truly supported. We spent a long time thinking about what to do. In the end, we came up with the idea that a festival like this could help.
0: It became clear after the very first edition that a remarkable new music phenomenon had been born. Music journalist Ivan Sabo recalls. In those days, he says, Bratislavská líra was truly a window to the world. That was largely thanks to two men who deeply cared about the future of Slovak pop music, Pavol Zelenaj and Jan Siváček. They knew how similar festivals worked abroad, how popular they had become, and how powerfully they could stimulate creativity across an entire music scene. Inspired by those examples, they set out to create a festival of the same caliber in Czechoslovakia. Bratislavská líra continued successfully for more than three decades. Fortunately, its rich legacy has been preserved in the archives of Slovak television and radio. One of the people who devoted countless hours to documenting that history is television program editor Robo Valovič, who first experienced the festival as a child thanks to his father.
2: Líra ma odjakživa fascinovala, lebo som na ňu chodil, ale mala...
1: Líra fascinated me from the very beginning. I attended the festival regularly, and there were always two moments I found especially exciting. The first was the domestic competition. On that day, the whole of Czechoslovakia heard brand new songs for the very first time, songs that often became overnight hits. Composers and lyricists saved their best work for this occasion. There was always a sense of anticipation. Here come 10 new songs. Perhaps only two will stand the test of time. But this is the moment when new hits are born.
0: Competition between the Czech and Slovak music scenes was intense at the time, so much so that after the festival's success debut, there were plans to turn Lira into a traveling event, rotating between Bratislava and cities in the Czech part of former Czechoslovakia. But its founder, Pavol Zelenaj, came up with a clever diplomatic solution.
1: After the festival's second edition, it was named Bratislavská líra. There had been plans to turn it into a traveling festival, so we decided to give it a name that would firmly connect it with the city. That's how the name Bratislavská líra was born. And from then on, the festival was firmly rooted in Bratislava.
0: Bratislavská líra, literally the Bratislava lyre, introduced dozens of new songs that became instant hits. The festival launched the careers of composers, singers and bands, turning many of them into the pop idols of their generation. Poet and lyricist Kamil Peteraj, one of the festival's most successful laureates, takes it from here. At the time, Bratislavská líra was the heartbeat of Czechoslovak pop music. There was an unwritten but widely understood rule. If you succeeded at Líra, you had secured your place on the music scene. It was the festival that set the trends and introduced the artists everyone would soon be talking about.
3: Dobrý večer, přátelé, svojí znělkou vás zdraví

0: One more word belongs in the title of Bratislavská Lira International. From the very beginning, the organizers made a determined effort to bring some of the world's biggest stars to Bratislava. A key role in this was played by the renowned Slovak-born photographer Dežo Hofman, who worked closely with the Beatles in London and helped open doors to some of the biggest names in international pop music.
1: He advised us on who was the rising star in the charts and who was likely to become the next Eurovision winner. Thanks to his recommendations, we were able to bring some truly big names to the festival in its early years. We always managed to book artists just before they became major stars, which meant their fees were still very reasonable.
0: Musician, conductor and composer Vlado Valovič experienced Bratislavská Lira from many different perspectives. In the festival's final years, he even played an active role in trying to restore its former prestige and return it to the ranks of Europe's respected music festivals.
2: Vznikla tam pôvodná tvorba, že to bolo, by som povedal, takéto semenište pôvodnej tvorby.
1: Bratislavská Lira was a place where original music was created. It became an incubator for new songs and a launching pad for many young performers. At the same time, it offered a unique opportunity to compare the domestic music scene with the international one, because genuine world stars came to perform here. The last truly big name was Joe Cocker. We managed to bring him to Bratislavská Lira, and people still remember that concert today. At the time, he was one of the biggest stars in the world.
0: By the 1990s, Bratislavská Lira was welcoming world stars such as Joe Cocker. But in its early years, the festival operated on a much more modest budget and under very different conditions. Its founder, Pavel Zelenaj, recalls.
1: Back then, Lira operated on a budget that seems almost unbelievable today, just $1,000 to cover four concerts. When our international guests asked what they could possibly spend that money on in Czechoslovakia, we suggested Slovak Crystal. We even arranged for a crystal shop in Bratislava's city center to open on a Sunday after the festival, something highly unusual at the time. The artists could exchange their dollars for Czechoslovak crowns and buy crystal souvenirs, and they loved it.
0: Speaking of international stars, one name cannot be overlooked: British singer Sandy Shaw, who came to Bratislava shortly after winning the Eurovision Song Contest. Stanislav Bachleda picks up the story.
1: Whenever I was putting together a program for one of our foreign guests, I always tried to show them something authentic. Once I took a singer to Bratislava's old market, where women from the Zahorie region sold homemade products. She wandered from stall to stall, fascinated by everything she saw. Many of our guests had similar experiences. When Gilbert Bécaud, the man known as Mr. 100,000 Volt, came to Bratislava, he performed with the Slovak Philharmonic, and when the Beach Boys appeared on the Philharmonic stage, it was something people could hardly have imagined. Foreign artists were genuinely curious about life behind the Iron Curtain. For them, it was as if a door had suddenly opened onto a world they had only known from a distance.
0: For TV programming producer Robo Valovič, the opportunity to meet some of the world's biggest music stars face to face remains one of his most treasured memories of the festival.
1: I remember when the British band Smokey came to Bratislava. You could actually meet them, shake their hands in the concert hall, even speak to them after the show. It was almost impossible to believe. At a time when we often couldn't get a Western vinyl record across the border, suddenly the people whose music we listened to were standing right in front of us. It's hard to explain what that felt like. It was simply unforgettable.
0: Yet, amid the excitement and the parade of international celebrities, it is important to remember the political reality of the time. Most of Bratislavská Lira's history unfolded behind the Iron Curtain during the communist regime, when strict censorship shaped every aspect of public life, including the festival itself. And speaking of censorship, one of the festival's most memorable stories comes to mind: singer Miroš Bírka, the song Bielý kvet, or White Flower, if you will. but originally that flower was meant to be a very different color. Lyricist Ľuboš Zeman remembers those restrictions all too well.
3: Samozrejme, lira bola kontrolovaná vizuálne, to boli účesy, oblečenie.
1: Bratislavská lira also had to comply with the strict rules of the time, not only from the point of view of the sound, but also as to the looks. Performers' appearance, from hairstyles to clothing, was closely monitored. Lyricists, too, often had to rewrite their songs to satisfy the censors. One of the best-known examples concerns lyricist Camille Peteray, whose original line, Black Flower, was eventually changed to White Flower so the song could be approved.

0: Miroš Birka and his big hit Bieli kvet or White Flower in a program dedicated to the 60 years of Bratislavská Líra as a tribute to the centenary of radio broadcast in what is now the Slovak Republic.
1: Slovak Radio, 100 years on the air.
0: Despite all the restrictions composed by the communist regime, Bratislavská Líra became one of the country's most prestigious cultural events. Local artists certainly admired the international stars who came to Bratislava, but the festival itself also commanded enormous respect from everyone who took part. Musician and director Rudo Géry.
2: A tam bolo úžasné na tomto, že Bratislavská Líra bol taký veľký pojem.
3: What also made Bratislavská Líra so remarkable was the scale of the event. Every international performer who came to Bratislava, no matter where they were from or how famous they were, arrived with great respect. They all felt a certain sense of humility because they knew they would be performing with some of the finest musicians in the country. The string and wind sections were often made up of leading players from Slovakia's symphony orchestras. Once the festival orchestra took its place on the stage, even the biggest stars understood that this was no ordinary backing band. It was a first-class professional orchestra, and everyone treated it with respect. I don't remember anyone behaving like a diva. Bratislavská Líra simply commanded respect.
0: Now, let's step behind the scenes for a moment and into the festival's gossip. Lyricist Ľuboš Zeman shares a few colorful and amusing stories about encounters with international stars.
4: Cliff Richard mi poskytol exkluzívny rozhovor. Bol to jeden elegantný.
3: I once recorded an exclusive interview with Cliff Richard. He was an exceptionally elegant and courteous man, completely free of any star ego. Then there was the Italian singer Drupi, who was his complete opposite. As I drove him around Bratislava in my old Škoda 100, he sang the whole way, drumming the rhythm on the dashboard. When he got out, I discovered the speedometer had stopped working completely and had to be replaced. Encounters like these taught me a great deal. I came to realize that the biggest stars were often the most humble. It was some of the up-and-coming local performers who behaved like celebrities.
0: It is these personal stories that reveal the extraordinary spirit and energy of Bratislavská Líra. In 2025, writer Dušan Taragel captured both the festival and its backstage atmosphere in a book.
5: On to bol v podstate branžový festival.
3: Bratislavská Líra was above all a festival built on quality. It brought together the country's leading composers, lyricists, and performers, true professionals at the top of their field. In many ways, it became a small island of creative freedom. During the festival, we spent time together, exchanged ideas, went out for a drink, or listened to artists everyone was talking about as the next big thing. There was hardly anything comparable. Apart from perhaps the Bratislava Music Festival for classical music, but Líra had one major advantage. Everyone was there. Artists didn't just perform and leave. They stayed, met each other, and lived the festival together.
0: So what made Bratislavská Líra truly exceptional? What was its lasting contribution to Czechoslovak pop music? Director Rudo Géry offers his perspective.
2: Sú dvaja interpreti, ktorí pre mňa boli mimoriadni. Bola to kapela Smoky.
3: There are two performances I remember as truly exceptional. The first was Smoky. They spent 2.5 hours on their soundcheck. People waiting in the foyer of the Istropolis concert hall couldn't understand why they had to wait so long. But the moment the doors opened and the band began to play, everything became clear. The sound was powerful, crystal clear, and absolutely perfect. It was an extraordinary concert. And this wasn't years after their greatest success. It was at the very height of their career. The second unforgettable moment was the first appearance of the now famous Czech singer Lucia Bila.
0: Conductor Vlado Valovič is convinced that one of the festival's defining features was its live orchestra and the outstanding musical arrangements that accompanied every performance.
6: Stále si myslím, že festivály by mali mať túto podobu.
3: I still believe this is the format a festival like Líra should have. Times are changing. We see that even in Eurovision, which has become more of a television spectacle than a song festival. But nothing can replace the power of live performance. I had the opportunity to conduct the Eurovision Song Contest in Birmingham, and I experienced that atmosphere firsthand. Still, nothing compares to hearing a full orchestra on stage. I understand that times move on, and I accept that. But I remain convinced that live music is irreplaceable. A music festival should, above all, celebrate live music.
0: Today, all that remains is to remember and to reflect. Lyricist Ljuboš Zeman once again sums up what he considers the greatest and most enduring legacy of Bratislavská líra for our culture. Bratislavská líra was the first major platform where Slovak pop music could stand shoulder to shoulder with the Czech music scene. It proved that Slovak artists, composers and lyricists could match the very best from the Czech part of former Czechoslovakia. In that sense, Bratislavská líra was a turning point. It gave original Slovak songwriting the space, visibility and recognition it had never enjoyed before.

0: As we conclude this feature, Slovak television programming producer Robo Valovič reflects on the lasting importance of Bratislavská Lira. He is the co-author of a book marking the festival's 60th anniversary and documenting how it helped shape Slovak pop music and through radio broadcasts brought it into homes across the country.
1: Bratislavská Lira bola v prvom rade o hudobnej diplomácii.
2: Bratislavská Lira was, above all, an exercise in musical diplomacy. Its significance went far beyond Czechoslovakia. Artists came not only from across the Eastern Bloc, but also from Western Europe. Alongside performers, the festival welcomed influential music producers, conductors, composers, and representatives of major record labels such as Polydor. It brought together remarkable personalities from across the music world. That was the true purpose of the festival. While it was a songwriting competition that nurtured the domestic music scene, it also became a powerful engine of creativity. Over its 20-year history, more than 3,000 songs were entered into the competition.
0: Bratislavská Lira changed the course of Slovak pop music. It was where stars were born, where future classics were heard for the very first time, and where audiences from across Czechoslovakia turned their attention every year. Sharing music, especially through live performances, creates a unique sense of community. While today's audiences discover new music mostly through digital platforms, summer festivals continue to bring people together in much the same way. And Slovak Radio still carries that tradition forward by broadcasting live concerts, just as it did throughout the 25 years of Bratislavská Lira.

Today's episode of our 100 Years of Radio series was prepared by Roman Bombos. Next month, we will continue our journey through Slovakia's broadcasting history with another musical story, introducing the country's oldest professional music ensemble, the Symphony Orchestra of Slovak Radio. For now, goodbye from me, Martina Greňová-Šimkovičová. Do počutia.

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1: On Sunday, the 26th of July, here's Martina Grenjeva-Šimkovičová with the show marking yet another story in the centenary history of radio broadcast in our country. 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
1: At the end of June 1966, the first international festival of popular songs was held in former Czechoslovakia. It was called Bratislavská líra, a name that soon became synonymous with one of the country's most important music events. For the next three decades, the festival brought together composers, lyricists, musicians and singers. Alongside the officially promoted music of the Eastern Bloc, it also introduced audiences